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0: Right, and Wake's a big underdog in the game. We think they're going to be passing it a lot, especially in the second half. That Louisville pass rush should be aggressive in this game. So under 14 and a half rushing yards for Gio Lopez. He finished with -8 last week. I'll take another one of those negatives in the rushing yards column for Mr. Lopez today.
1: Okay, I'm going to go with this is a see it before it happens type situation over here. Utah has been fantastic thus far, but not the stiffest of competition, right, Jared? And their rush defense last season was freaking terrible. And it's just a matter of time until that shows up again. I think it shows up today. I'm going to take Iowa State running back Aiden Flora. Give me higher than 79.5 rushing yards. You just look at Utah, where they don't have a great front seven, and some of those guys followed Kyle Whittingham to Michigan. So I'm not expecting Utah's rush defense to be very good, and I think Iowa State's running back has some success today. Give me Flora getting at least 80 rushing yards. What do you think? What do you think? You like it?
0: I like that one.
1: It's not very convincing. You don't love it. You just like it.
0: Don't love it. Like, I haven't looked, to be fair, I have not looked into that game as much as you probably have. Are we bold enough to take a John Mateer higher than passing yards prop at 186.5?
2: We are.
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8: Man of hate. And now he's going around saying, no, I love everybody. He doesn't love everybody.
10: He went on to predict that El Sayed will lose the November election. The progressive Democrat defeated establishment-backed Congresswoman Haley Stevens in Tuesday's closely watched contest. In the midterms, El Sayed will face Republican Mike Rogers, who has Trump's backing. Primary contests are being held in Tennessee on Thursday. The main event is the Republican primary for governor, where Senator Marsha Blackburn, Congressman John Rose, and State Representative Monty Fritz are running to replace term-limited Republican Governor Bill Lee. And Acting Attorney General Todd Blanche won't have Republican Senator Susan Collins' vote when his nomination heads to the Senate floor. She says she reviewed his qualifications and concluded his actions have further eroded the Justice Department's independence. That's politics. I'm Mark Mayfield.
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12: Seattle Seahawks quarterback Sam Darnold returns from injury this Sunday at Washington, but LA Rams wide receiver Puka Nacua is doubtful for Sunday night at Denver due to a sore groin. In college football on Fox TV, fifth-ranked Indiana at home defeated Northwestern 29-23, victories for Rutgers, Army, and UAB. The international golfers led the U.S. 7-3 at the President's Cup in Chicago. Golden State gave Steph Curry a two-year extension, including a player option. It's the final weekend of the regular season in Major League Baseball. Houston and Texas are each 79-81, tied for first in the AL West as they each lost Friday night. Arizona won it six straight. The Diamondbacks just one game out of the final NL wildcard spot behind Philadelphia, which lost 2-0 to Tampa Bay. Cleveland and the White Sox each won. Boston swept a doubleheader from the Cubs. I'm Steve DeSager.
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20: 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Here's Brian Noe, former Penn State All-American Rich Ornberger, and FSR betting analyst Jared Smith.
1: Oh, what is going on? 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Six, count them, six ranked versus ranked matchups. 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I think with all these ranked versus ranked matchups, Jared, if you've got a marquee, right? Like, and it's, think of bands, right? It's the headlining act, and then you got a couple of the warm-up bands in littler letters underneath it, right? The top billing is Ole Miss Florida. Is it not? I don't put anything matchup-wise over this one.
0: Totally agree. Also, I mean, how often do you get a top five team as an underdog in the regular season?
1: Yeah.
0: Shout out to our sponsor, Underdog. By the way, it has happened 10 times in the last 4 years. The underdog is 5-5 against the spread. Ole Miss actually was in this spot last year. 7.5-point dog at Georgia. They were winning until they weren't, and then they weren't covering, and they lost by 8. 17-0 fourth quarter for Georgia in that game. They won by 8. Crazy game, too. That was a wild game.
1: Hard to kill. That's the hard to kill. Right. Oh, I love that line from Kirby Smart. It's fantastic. But, yeah, like you said, at Underdog, Ole Miss, 3.5-point underdogs as a top five team at the Swamp going to Florida. I mean, Jared, we've talked about it a little bit where maybe you look to the total more than the spread over here, but it's not crazy. I don't think it's just a spot situation with Ole Miss. Like, yes, their Super Bowl was last week against LSU. They'd been looking forward to that game against their former head coach, Lane Kiffin, for a year, right? And so it's not just, well, that was your Super Bowl, emotional high, maybe a little bit flat early on. That's why Florida is favored. Like, Florida is a legitimate team right here. Their running game is fantastic with Jaden Baugh. Their quarterback, again, completing 73% of his passes. Aaron Filo has been deadly accurate over here. And so they've got dudes as far as wide receivers, targets to throw to. They're a legitimate team. They're probably much better than the little 21 in front of their name. And best believe if they win this game, Jared, they'd be knocking on the door of the top 10-ish if they win a game like today against the top five team.
0: Absolutely. I think it was week one. I did a deep dive on them against FAU. Obviously not a ton to, glean from their opponent, but Buster Faulkner is just so innovative with his play design. He's like a mad scientist. He will also, we talked about Texas loving screens. He will screen you to death. They like to use this scatter motion where they'll all kind of be on one side and then they'll just run to the other side, and it's chaos. I really think Faulkner is one of the best offensive minds in the sport. And didn't get a ton of love at Georgia Tech, brought Filo with him from Georgia Tech to Florida, and John Sumrall, who's more of a defensive grinder coach, brings in this offensive guru, and it's worked so far. Three transfers from that Georgia Tech team came over with Faulkner that are starters on the Florida offense. You got the quarterback, Filo, tight end Luke Harpring, who's been good, and the center, Harrison Moore. I love this kid. Good football player. Needs to work on his snaps. That's something to keep an eye on in this game. We've seen his snaps get a little loosey-goosey, but really good, solid offensive line for Florida. And the center, I think, is the key. I really like their speed on the outside. Vernell Brown, he can scoot. They've got some juice on the outside. And we obviously know Jaden Baugh. It's 6'1", 225. Like, there's not a lot of players in the sport who can move like him at that size. Like, kind of reminds me of Bijan, actually. Like, he's got that quick first step. Actually recruited to play inside linebacker out of high school. How about that? And now he's maybe the best running back, probably going to be the first running back taken in the draft next year. He will run you over and he will go around you. I mean, he's got all the moves in the arsenal. I think the key for Ole Miss, like when I look at Ole Miss's offense, I really like, the just how multiple they are. Their OC, John David Baker, he's a Kiffin guy. So you get a little bit of that, up tempo flavor, but he came over from East Carolina. So a bit of a different vibe last year. Now he brings over this kind of, I guess it's kind of a wide choice offense. I saw some wide choice concepts in Ole Miss's game, but I think with Chambliss, it's really the offense centers around him. Deuce Alexander, the receiver on the outside, just a stud. I mean, the offensive firepower in this game is impressive. That's why I was so surprised when the money came in on the under earlier this week at 58.5. I think it's an over. 59.5 is the current price at underdog. I think that's kind of the fair value. Probably wouldn't bet the over in that spot. The Ole Miss D-line, like, if you want to ask me, Brian, what's the path to an under? Like, I know you guys are talking about the sharps betting the under. What's the path to an under? It's Ole Miss's defense, especially their defensive line, being able to slow down ball. Yeah. And unlike Sam Leavitt, right? Because with Sam Leavitt, he's like a Tasmanian devil in the pocket. He's going to run around and go crazy. Aaron Filo, you know where the launch point's going to be. Like, he's relatively stationary back there. So if the Ole Miss defensive line can get some pressure, we like Will Echols, we like Blake Purchase on the outside, Suntering Perkins, Cam Franklin. They've got some dudes who can rush the passer. I don't like their secondary. But if the defensive line's getting heat really quickly, then I could see a path to an under in this game, but it just doesn't feel like an under game.
1: It doesn't feel like one. Right, and that's the thing. Can I give you indigestion for a little bit here, Jared?
0: Ooh, you can try.
1: I could try.
0: I had pizza last night for dinner, so I don't know. That might be
1: what
0: worse.
1: Do you think about probably no Kiwan Lacy? He's not expected to play, all right? Hasn't officially been ruled out, but not expected to play. If he's not going, what about Trinidad Chambliss just being full playmaker, right? What about his rushing going over? If you're going higher here, 23.5 seems so low. It seems suckerish, doesn't it? But ask yourself this. Is it a good or a bad thing if you're on Chambliss, you know, his higher in terms of his rushing yards? Is it a good or bad thing that the Gators are just 82nd in pressure rate? So think about this. It's good because he's not, you know, at great risk to be sacked. Any sack yardage is just death to our, yeah, our higher, you know, bet when it comes to a quarterback rushing prop. But if he doesn't have heat on him, he's going to scan the field and throw it. He's not going to be looking to run a whole lot. So what do you think about Florida heading into this game, subject to change, right? The swamp's going to be crazy. Emotion's going to be on peak, right? So they're going to be playing with their hair on fire. Maybe the pressure rate is better in a game like this against the top five opponent. So don't just be beholden to the stats heading into the game. But assuming it's somewhere in the ballpark of what we've seen from Florida, not a great pressure rate team. What do you think as far as that, what do you think that has to do with Chambliss going over or under his rushing prop?
0: I think the rushing props for quarterbacks are, they're very tricky. I think I always look to go lower, and I better have a pretty darn good reason to go higher. I think you gave me one.
1: Yeah.
0: You know, Lacy being out is a good reason for Chambliss to activate his leg. Didn't run a ton last week. He had some sack. He got
1: hardly
0: sacked
1: at all,
0: a few times.
1: Yeah. Yeah.
0: You know, he had two rushing yards. A lot of that was a sack yardage. You go back to the Louisville game. That was the game where his legs were really activated. I think there is a path to him having a big running game here. I think Florida's defense has to take away the explosives. I think you've got to play, like, especially if Lacy's out, you've got to play soft. And you've got to allow Chambliss to take the underneath stuff. And you got to allow him to force him in a raucous environment in the swamp to go 10, 11, 12 plays down the field. Do not give him the open receivers. Don't let Deuce Alexander just run buck wild in the secondary. So I think that's a path to a Chambliss higher and with his rushing yards. But I just, to me, the quarterback rushing props in college football are just lower a pass. So I think it's a good pass. Because, you know, you get the few couple good rushes together, and then you take that one sack.
1: I know it.
0: Or a kneel down. I mean, it's just.
1: No,
0: I,
1: that doesn't count
0: actually,
1: against
0: no,
1: you.
0: Yeah, don't count. Yeah, don't look good. At in the NFL. Yeah, thank you. Thank you for correcting me. And that's honestly, that's a tricky, weird flip-flop where the kneel downs count in the NFL, but not sacks. And in college football, the sacks count and the kneel downs don't.
1: So weird.
0: But it's a very strange thing. So I think, to me, this is a Chambliss all-star game. I just don't know if it's going to be with his legs.
1: Fair enough. How about this? So I'm looking at Philo. Not a ton of games throwing at least 20 times. So he's got three of them this year, right? Passing attempts. Games that he's had at least 20 passing attempts. He had three in 2 years at Georgia Tech. So this guy has six games in his college career with at least 20 passing attempts. That's it. That's not a ton of experience. So, I mean, if you're Florida in this game, this is Jaden Baugh early, often, throughout, right? So if you're looking at 118.5 as his rushing yardage prop, wow, and you're like, 118, so I don't know if I can get to 119. How about the rushing attempts, Jared? Do you not see them just feeding him 20, 25 times? It's going to be Baugh all game long. It's 19.5 rushing attempts, right? Like, with a guy like Philo, who has not been a heavy attempts guy, this is a spot where, unless you're trailing or trailing big, which I don't see happening, and you get away from Baugh, I think that's one of the only ways you don't get to 20 rushing attempts for Baugh today.
0: Yeah, I would agree. I mean, 26 last week against Auburn, and they, you know, that was a very high scoring game. I actually see a very similar game script to that. I mean, he scored 8 touchdowns in 3 games. It's crazy.
1: He's been amazing.
0: He's had an unbelievable. I mean, he is the number one back in the class. I know we're not talking about it yet because we've got plenty of time before the NFL draft comes around. But when we do start talking about the NFL draft in about 6 months, this is going to be a guy that, you know, is he a first round pick? Is he going to be, you know, a running back that teams are going to reach for? And I think the answer right now is yes. I've got his number at 112 today. That's where my projection has him at. I would not bet over 118.5. I just think there's too many things that could go wrong to bet a total that high in a for an individual player. The receiving yards prop is intriguing. If you think Ole Miss is going to take away the run, and listen, I the Ole Miss D line's legit. Like, I think that's the question that we don't like. We talked about it last week, and I thought that was a hidden edge in that game for LSU. I mean, for Ole Miss against LSU. I thought that LSU did not bring the intensity on the offensive line, and Ole Miss really controlled the line of scrimmage in that game. And I really, you want to talk about some dudes, man. Like, LSU, I don't think they were ready for that smoke. I don't think they realized that Ole Miss's defense was that legit. So we talked about the edge rushers. How about the nose tackles? Makai Barrow is 6'5", 340. Oh, by the way, Florida transfer. Jaheim Oates, 6'5", 335. Another P4 transfer from Colorado. I love the linebackers, Ferrelli and Thomas. Thomas is a stud, man. And Ferrelli's the guy they took from Cal that had that, all that, you know, buzz in the offseason. He almost went to Clemson and Ole Miss snatched them. But these are ballers. Like, now the secondary is a problem. Like, I think that's where Ole Miss is very beatable. But the problem is, if the pass rush is getting home in like 2 seconds, then it doesn't matter how bad the secondary is. Like, if the defensive line is in the quarterback's grill right out of the gate, it's okay that the secondary is a little bit soft. So I would be surprised if Florida just lines it up and smashes it right down Ole Miss's throat. Like, that would really surprise me. Now, if you want to go misdirection, if you want to go play action, screens, like, I think that's the path for Florida's offense in this game. Auburn's defense was a sieve. Like, they could not handle Jaden Ball. I think Ole Miss will be up for this challenge. Now, I don't know what the fatigue and the, you know, the mental, you know, anguish and angst of coming off the LSU game is going to do. That might wear things down a little bit. Mm-hmm. Obviously, the environment in the swamp might wear things down a little bit. You're not feeding off the emotion of Oxford and that crazy atmosphere, which was awesome last week. That was one of the coolest atmospheres and energies that I've watched in a college football game. Obviously, the emotion of Lane coming back. It's fair to say that there's going to be some letdown there, but they're still really good players, and Ole Miss has really high aspirations. Like, I don't think they're just going to walk into the swamp and lay an egg. And I really like this Ole Miss defensive line. So I am not as high on Jaden Ball's number this week based on the fact that it's insanely high, and I think Ole Miss's defense will be ready for the challenge.
1: You're definitely higher on Ole Miss's front and their rush defense than I am. I'm not saying they suck, but you're just higher on them than I am. But I'll say this, that's not the worst news if you're thinking about a rushing attempt over for Jaden Baugh, because they're not going to go away from the running game, Jared, right? They're going to stick. They're going to dance with who brung them. They're not going to be like, this is an Aaron Filo, air it out game, 45 attempts. That's just not what they do. They're going to use him like 20, 22-ish times passing attempts, most likely, and it's going to be Baugh, Baugh, Baugh. And if he's not ripping off chunks of yardage, that's not the worst thing if you're on a rushing attempt over. If you need 20 rushing attempts and it's 3 yards in a cloud of dust, 5 yards, you know, 3 yards again, 4 yards, like, it's just like body blow, body blow, body blow. I think that they're going to do that. I think that's going to be the script for Florida today. And those rushing attempt, the rushing attempts are just going to stockpile. They're going to snowball. Mm. That's what I see from Jaden Baugh
0: today. I can see that.
1: Yeah.
0: That's like a very plausible path. That really is.
1: Yeah. I like him getting to 20. I might have to throw that in rapid fire over here.
0: I think that's a decent bet. I think I like that more than yards. It's a lot of yards. It's a lot of yards in one game for one player. I think if he gets to 120, just bet Florida in the game, right? Like, there's not a chance. That is a very correlated bet. If Jaden Ball has a big game, Florida's winning. If Ole Miss is able to control him, then it's probably going to be a tighter game, or it's going to be more of a Filo game. But I think if you really think Jaden Ball is going to rip off a 150 day, just bet Florida to win the game. There's a lot more outs for you betting Florida -3.5 than a ball rushing prop, you know, higher. I think there's a little more opportunity, to maybe get a couple of extra, you know, points of value in your favor. If you really think that highly of Ball and you're not high on Ole Miss's defense, just bet Florida to win and cover.
1: Hey, I hear you. All right. He's Jared Smith, FSR betting analyst. I'm Brian Noe. 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All right, coming up next, this guy might be the rock star of all rock stars so far this college football season. One more ranked versus ranked game to go here. We'll preview it for you right around the corner. 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
15: Yeah, welcome to the Mike's Beer Bar Lead-In Show. This is Alex Panarmius, joined by Judge Jack McVay. Join us live from Rooney Field. A beautiful day, Jack. This is football weather. This team is glad to be home, that is for sure. It's been a rough 3 weeks, and nothing like home cooking on a great Saturday afternoon.
18: There's no place like home, Alex, but before I begin, I want to say at least a belated happy birthday to you.
15: Oh, thank you, Jack.
18: Also, I think maybe Coach Rosado today. Yours was yesterday, and
15: yeah.
18: Rosado's today, but let's have a birthday celebration today. What do you think? It's good to be home, and the Dukes need this game today.
15: Well, you know, we had an extensive road trip, and the Air Force was, you know, albeit these places are amazing to go to and play and experience what they got to experience, you know, they were tough games, and I think one of the better things about it is we got those experiences, and we return home pretty healthy.
18: A good point, Alex, and you know, Coach Schmidt has been through this before, and I talked to him on the plane after the Washington State game, and, you know, part of that's number one, come through healthy and
15: right,
18: get
15: sure.
18: the experience, but also number two, you have to keep the team, and actually Coach Gattuso, we saw this morning, talked about this, it's the you worry too about the mental impact of those games and the challenge of keeping the team focused and not getting too down, and just see it for what you just described as a valuable experience for the players.
15: Well, they come home today against a smaller school, NAIA, and they are a team that has only been around, Jack, recently in the modern time for about 2 years now, and they come in at 0-3 as Duquesne does. The team is called Rio Grande, and they are in Ohio. A lot of folks said, well, is it Rio Grande? Are they from Texas? I said, no, it's Rio Grande, and they're from Ohio. But they come in, again, 0-3, as is Duquesne. This is a game where Duquesne hopefully can spread their wings, play around with some different setups, get ready for the NEC season, which is quickly approaching.
18: Yes, Alex, and, you know, looking at the program, it is only their second year. I guess they had a team way back 75 years
15: sure,
18: ago, but this
15: sure.
18: is really only their second team. What they did do is they went out and hired a credentialed coach, Mike Bartram. Mike played in the NFL for 13 years as a long snapper, made a Pro Bowl with the Philadelphia Eagles. The funny thing is, you look at their previous games, the one thing they seem to be pretty good at is special teams. You know, they he's an old special teams guy, so I guess it doesn't surprise you if you. But they blocked a punt and did some good things on special teams. But overall, I do we expect the Dukes to win today. Frankly,
15: yeah, it should be a good afternoon. It's Senior Day too. A lot of. As I was looking down the list, Jack, at all the seniors that are on this team, there's quite a few notables that are here for their last season.
18: Yeah, there are. And you know, in this day and age, it's kind of what you have with transfers and the transfer portal. Sometimes you have, our quarterback, and we've had a few of those, is, the one-and-done player. And,
15: sure.
18: And frankly, we're pretty good at graduating kids, too, at Duquesne. So the combination of transfer portal and kids sticking around getting their education and graduating, we end up with losing a lot of seniors a lot of times. So
15: nice article last week about Anthony Doria in the Post Gazette, and how players like to stick around, like Tyler Rydell, who came in one season, gone, but he's back as a coach. And of course Carson Camp, his last year here, and boy, you had a chance to sit down and talk with him on the bus, and quite a well-spoken young man.
18: Really, Alex, and I rode the bus, and what a polite young man. You come out of the locker room after a game like that, and the kids basically put their bag down on their seat next to him, and everybody wants their own seat, Carson moved his bag and said, "Come on, sit with me," and so he was very polite to begin with to the old guy, right? And then we had a wonderful conversation about his background. I guess he grew up in close to St. Louis. He is, yes, a St. Louis Cardinal and Philadelphia Eagle fan, but I said, that's okay. But interesting guy. He has his own MBA already,
15: Wow.
18: A bright, bright kid. Would like to continue his career after he leaves Duquesne. He realizes, he went to John Gruden's camp, and apparently is connected with John Gruden a little bit, who
15: okay.
18: I'm a fan of.
15: Sure.
18: I love going on YouTube and listening to Gruden's clinics and anything that he has to say, but Carson's pretty close with him, and he believes he's going to get a look at a minimum in the Canadian League.
15: That's true.
18: He thinks he has some pretty good contacts, and I don't think he expects to be drafted by the NFL, but he wants to continue his career professionally after Duquesne.
15: Well, let's see what he can do today. He has been a decent thrower. They've relied on the run game. The running game has been tremendous with all the backs that Duquesne has, not to mention Ness Davis, Hopkins, Solomon, who is also a senior this year. So I'm excited to see what they can do against a team that's not FBS, or heck, Youngstown State is the number 10 in the FCS, and that was a rough game.
18: That was maybe our worst performance, Alex.
15: I think you're right.
18: And maybe, I don't know, they might be as good as Air Force and, I don't know, Washington State. That was a talented team. We've seen FCS teams, particularly from that conference, beat FBS teams. However, the running game needs to get going. It's shown flashes. It's shown sparks. It certainly did against Washington State.
15: For sure.
18: Really every game at times, the running game. The first drive at Youngstown State. We had spots in the Air Force game where we ran the ball, but it hasn't yet been consistent either, and I think that's what we'd like to see, some effective running today. Also, we want to see the quarterback hit some passes.
15: Sure.
18: We know he has the arm. We know that.
15: No doubt.
18: But he's been off a little bit on a couple throws. So,
15: well, time will tell. We'll begin at noon, and or should I say at noon, and it should be a good game. We're looking forward to it. Let's take a timeout now, and Tim had a chance to sit down with head coach Jerry Schmidt, talk about last week's game, and talk about the game here this afternoon between Duquesne and Rio Grande. And we'll take this timeout. You're listening to Duquesne Football, Fox Sports Radio 970, iHeartRadio, and the Duquesne Radio Network.
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6: And welcome back to our broadcast today of Duquesne football at Rooney Field. The Dukes at home for the first time in 2026. Jerry Schmidt, head coach of the Dukes, joining us on the Mike's Beer Bar lead-in show. Meet me at Mike's, also brought to you by UPMC Health Plan, the official healthcare provider of Duquesne football. And Jerry's interview with us is brought to you by Cordia, creating energy solutions. Jerry, what's it like to prepare for a home game? You got to be thrilled to get your guys on the home turf for the first time this year.
13: There's a great comfort this week as we practice at Rooney, knowing we're going to be playing on that on this field here, and so we're excited about it. It's senior day also, and we're not spending the week making travel plans and figuring out, you know, where our meals are coming from, who's delivering the meals, what plane we're getting on, what bus is going to take us, you know, 2 hours away from the hotel and back. So yeah, this is pretty special for us at this point in the season.
6: You've done this the last couple years, had senior day early. Talk to me about the benefits that you've found from that and why you've continued that tradition.
13: Well, right off the bat, you can anticipate better weather. You know, over my years, there's been times where you can see your breath and it's pretty darn cold, or it's, if it gets rainy and snowy, it's just doesn't give the opportunity to give them, the seniors and their parents, the due recognition. And so it opens the season. There's a lot of excitement about the opening of the season. And, you know, we say it celebrates their senior season. And this is their last year. And so we feel it's appropriate to start the year off that way and thank them for their commitments to Duquesne and our program and the parents' commitments.
6: Jerry Schmidt with us, head coach of the Dukes. This is sort of a big picture question, Jerry, and maybe we'll drill down to how you thought individual units and how things went on both sides of the ball, all three sides when it comes to special teams as well, over your three games to start this season. But I'm just kind of wondering how you feel this team compared to some other recent additions that have gone through a similar schedule where you play up to two FBS opponents and you get a top-notch FCS team. How did this team deal with those challenges? And based on what you've been able to glean this week at practice, what have they learned from the experiences of playing Air Force, Washington State, and Youngstown State?
13: From a mental perspective, we've handled it as well as any groups that we've had here in the past. Opening season similar to this, although I believe this is probably one of the tougher roads that we have traveled early in the season, with not only three straight away games, two FBS, one atop, probably, I didn't look at this week's rankings, but YSU's definitely in the top 10, may have moved up because they battled South Dakota State, the number two ranked team, right down to the wire. So to have those three away games and two of them on the West Coast, this is probably one of the, if not the toughest opening that we have handled. And mentally, these guys attitude-wise, they have been great. There's not been a complaint. They are very positive on the road, very polite. We get great compliments about our young men, the way they handle themselves. And they've remained positive, ready to go for the remainder of the season, which is tough for an 18 to 22-year-old to do when you start out 0-3.
6: Well, I mentioned I kind of wanted to break down all three phases of the game a little bit from what you've taken away pre-conference going into this last game against Rio Grande this afternoon to open up your home slate. Actually, let's start with special teams. What'd you tell the punt return units after the way things went out in Pullman against Washington State?
13: Across the board, some units got a lot of work. You know, our punt team got a lot of work. And I thought they did a really good job throughout three quarters and then had a couple mistakes at the end there. We were subbing some guys, so might not have been clicking the way that we should have. Some young guys got in and got some great experience. You know, you're never happy with the returns. But it was a combination, of coverage and kick placement and things that, you know, the detail things we work on. And it was a good learning experience for us. Obviously, our kickoff return unit didn't get a chance to return many because, you know, these teams are kicking the ball in the end zone. But we did have one or two. I thought we had a nice one there. I think a 26-yard return at Washington State. So, I mean, overall, we're a growing program. When you get to special teams, that's a lot of young guys that play on it. Not that starters aren't sporadically on special teams, but it's also a growing unit. We're a young team, and they've a lot of things they have to learn, and it was a good experience for us.
6: Defensively, I thought it was huge for you guys to get a couple big splash plays early on against Washington State. You didn't have a sack or a turnover in your first two games. You got those, I think, two of those things over the first three plays against the Cougars. How nice was that for you?
13: No, it was big. Helped our confidence. Guys were ready to play right off the bat. We always talk about starting fast. And, you know, I think the interception really gave us some energy and also some confidence, and we played that way, believing, and that's a big part of the game, is to believe that you can play at a high level. And so I think it helped them through the majority of the game.
6: Offensively, Jerry, what have you been working on this week, and what will you continue to work on when it comes to the pass game to try to get Carson Camp in sync with his receivers as the conference slate approaches after today's game against Rio Grande?
13: Just as we've done the past weeks, tried to expedite experience, get as many reps as we possibly can to get that timing down with Carson and his young receivers, and also working really hard on our precision. It's been my word of the week in everything we do, from knowledge of the plays, communication, in-line communication, communication from the quarterback to the line, And then making the right calls, adapting to pre-snap movements, potential blitzes, and then executing after the snap, post-snap movements, post-snap blitzes, post-snap coverage changes. So you factor all that in. There's so many variables in there, and we're trying to expedite that experience for them to understand and be aware of what's going on. And the more snaps we can get in games and practice is going to help us down the stretch.
6: In the run game, Jerry, it seems like the running backs, all three of them, Dejon Hopkins, Sean Solomon, and Ness Davis, have all had moments over the first 3 weeks where you say, okay, it looks like they're ready for conference play. Have you been happy with that group? And what have you thought about the run blocking in front of them through the first 3 weeks?
13: Yeah, it's kind of tough when you're not, you know, you're playing these teams and you're not always moving the chains on a consistent basis to get some rhythm and confidence and, sporadically hitting a few plays. I'm anxiously awaiting this running back crew. And, you know, you saw it in spurts. Great to see D-Hop What a great read he made, and then used his speed to get the ball on a big play down to the 1 yard line and ultimately then our touchdown. So all three of them have done really good things. It's just they haven't had enough touches to get really, really consistent and confident. The offensive line is growing, you know, all new characters there, you know, ready to play, excited to play. And once again, stay on the field.

0: and you know, scheduling is, it was the way it worked out that they were available and we had an open date, and it just worked out, and they wanted to come to Pittsburgh. I'm sure that's going to help their recruiting. And you know, Coach Bartram, being a former NFL guy and a special teams guy, you know, is putting his mark on their special teams play. But they're, you know, we talk about our youth and inexperience. They're going to be very similar in their regard at a lower level. So they're just looking to get better and use this experience to elevate their program.
1: Jerry, appreciate the time. Best of luck today. Enjoy Senior Day, and we look forward to conference play next week as well. Best of luck this afternoon.
0: Thanks, Tim.
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8: 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Judge Jack, you got what's coming up this week in Duquesne Athletics?
9: Yes, Alex. This week in Duquesne Athletics, it's made possible by Cordia. 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Women's golf, they'll hold their first home invitational on September 28th and 29th in Swickley, PA. Women's volleyball will face St. Louis on the road October 2nd and October 3rd. Men and women's tennis will attend the A-10 Masters fall season in Davidson, North Carolina, October 2nd through October 4th. And triathlon will attend the Navy Collegiate Cup in Annapolis on October 4th. 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
8: Well, it's time now for the Sherwin-Williams Painting a Picture to Victory outlook for today's game. Let's paint with a broad brush what the Dukes need to do to take care of the Red Storm. Sherwin-Williams, the official paint provider of Duquesne Athletics, helping paint the Duquesne story. Well, let's take a look at some keys to the game. We got to win up front, Jack, and establish the run. Ryo Grand's coach identifies his defensive

0: line is a strength. Duke needs to handle that and stay ahead of the chairs and give Carson Kemp a manageable amount of passing time.
1: Yeah, Alex, those are good points. And again, I think we saw flashes of that at various stages of the previous games. But we talked last week about not converting on third down. I thought that hurt the Dukes a lot, and not keeping the offense on the field, staying ahead of the chains, as you said. We lacked that conversion, that consistency last week, and hopefully we have a lot more of that today.
0: Another key, turn the big plays into touchdowns. Hopkins broke a 54-yard run against Washington State that set up Carson's touchdown. Duquesne needs more drives like that with points at the end.
1: Yes, and how many times did we see just misses over the last three games?
0: Sure.
1: Where, and that's football, I'm not saying, but... Air Force just missed a couple long passes. Carson just missed Petrus, I know. The long run, we almost get in the end zone, then we don't. There's been a lot of that in those first three games. So, yeah, we have to finish those big plays.
0: Start fast, avoid giving Rio Grande hope. After three difficult road games, the Dukes have a chance to win at home, set the tempo at home. Protect the ball, tackle cleanly, and make the Red Storm drive the length of the field. That's my game plan. And I think that Duquesne should be successful with doing that today.
1: Agreed, Alex. On these kind of games where it's a big underdog, a lot of times it takes that that big play, that penalty, to stay in the game, for that underdog team to hang. And I think you nailed it on that one.
0: Let's hope that Duquesne can start. The trenches, I think today the Duquesne offensive line, and, everybody I talk to, I always think, national anthem, let's take a break.
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0: Back with you here, Rooney Field. A beautiful day, Jack. I'll tell you what, the sun shines out, cool temperatures. Duquesne ready for some home cooking, and I think they're going to get it today.
1: Alex, we had our senior day pregame and also a nice version of the national anthem. I must say that Air Force pregame is something that will stay with me forever. We saw that flyover and the parachuters landing on the 50-yard line, nailing it, and the crowd going crazy, and the cadets marching on the field. But, yes, it's great to be home, and we have a pretty cool, beautiful day here for senior day.
0: Well, some of the officials for today, referee is Jonathan Grand. Also, we have Hugh Brown. Back judge is Travis Bond. The umpire is Derek Roberts. Field judge is Joe Craig. Head linesman is Brian Tinsley. And the side judge is Dan Lennon. So those are your officials for this afternoon's game. course, the game is also on ESPN Plus. But keep it right here for Judge Jack McVay and Alex Panarmius, and we'll give you all the play-by-play. And I know, Jack, we've talked about this many a time. You grew up and I grew up in a time where radio was just amazing. And to listen to a football game, sometimes maybe a little more entertaining, especially if you're driving and you can't watch. Always great to have the game on the radio.
1: Alex, I've mentioned this before. I was so thrilled when I was driving one Saturday doing, you know, honeydew things, and I turned on the radio and you were broadcasting the game. And it just takes me back to, you know, my first really contact with football, listening to the Steelers and Tucker and Pitt and Notre Dame on the radio on Saturdays with my dad. And, Alex, even today, I will listen to a Pirate game on the radio. I love Greg Brown and the Steeler broadcast. You know, I'm not afraid to and very much prefer many times listening to the game on the radio, and then, you know, checking out the plays later. I can look online, you know. So
0: yeah, for sure.
1: Thank you for having me.
0: Oh, no, Jack, it's my pleasure, man. I mean, you know, we've had you on the sidelines. I'd like to have you in the booth here, too. It's a privilege to have you alongside as the Duquesne Dukes are in the end zone. They're getting ready to come out. They're decked out in their blue today, blue pants, blue jerseys, blue helmet. They're ready to go. Out comes Rio Grande, and they are the red and white. The Storm, again, out of the NAIA. A team that's struggling. They're 0-3, but they're going to get everything they have today, and so is Duquesne. So it could be an interesting afternoon. We'll see how the tempo goes. But Rio Grande, for them, this is their big game of the year. They're playing an FCS school that's really done a lot in the NEC and for a number of years, just a tremendous program. So they're here, and I'm sure they're excited, and I'm sure they brought a lot of faithful out to the game.
1: They did, Alex, and you know, it's similar to us playing up. You know, they're playing up today. You know, I'm sure they received some, compensation to come up and play today, and they're trying to build a program. And, you know, it looks to me like they hired a great coach. I don't know, you know, former NFL pro bowler. So, yeah, I'm sure they're excited to be here today as well.
0: Here comes the Duquesne Dukes out, and they are ready to go here at home. As you look at the Duquesne squad, Jack, a much bigger squad than across the way, a team that's rebuilding and trying to grow as well.
1: You can see it, Alex. You can see there's a disparity, I think, in size and even number of players.
0: Right,
1: yeah,
0: sure.
1: He's trying to build a program. We'll see what they do. The guy has the credentials, and apparently, like I said, he clearly knows special teams.
0: Sure.
1: I think, you know, and we displayed a weakness in that regard last week. And, you know, special teams and penalties are a way for the underdog to hang into games. And as you said in your keys earlier, I think we want to come out, establish that running game, and not let them hang around, and then turn this into a game where we can get some experience for our players.
0: I'll take a look at some of the seniors that were called out into the field, and there's a good number of them. James Mond, the graduate student, will be his last season. Adrian Ramirez also. We'll just go down the list as we are in the broadcast. I got to meet Mr. Ramirez and his sister down in the Duquesne bookstore, and I said, hey, you here for the game? And yeah, my son plays. I said, what's his name? They said, Ramirez. I said, oh, that's awesome to meet you. They came from L.A. out here to watch the game as they do it, I think, at least a few times during the course of the year.
1: That's a long way, Alex,
0: yes,
1: to come to Senior Day, but it's really cool, and, you know, it's a special day for any senior and parent. You know, how about that? As a player, you remember your last game, but I think parents later on say, yeah, you know, I miss going to those games
0: sure.
1: too. So it's a special time for both kid and parent.
0: We've got the team captains out there. They're getting set to head out into the field. Luke Miller, Mr. CJ Cerisier, Ness Davis, Daniel Terabrella. Those are the captains for this afternoon's contest. And let's look down the list. Of course, Sean Solomon. This is his last year as a Duke. Xavier Rice, who saw limited action, a senior.
1: He's a California kid, too, I think.
0: Yes, he is, I believe so. We've seen him a few times, but not a whole ton. Noah Canty, also graduate student, the tight end, who has done well here at Duquesne. Of course, he came from Stonehill, I believe.
1: He did,
0: Alex. A few years ago, and transferred. He was hurt a lot of last year, but This year so far, he's seeing a lot of action.
1: He came from, as you said, Stonehill, and he actually had a great game against us down
0: at
1: Rooney.
0: Yeah. Sure, I remember.
1: Yes, and then, unfortunately, he got hurt on a kickoff up at Boston College. He ripped up a knee. But, yeah, back and healthy and helping the Dukes this year.
0: Okay, so the coin toss is taking place. It's going to take place. Let's see. Duquesne will make the call on the flip. Again, a nice crowd here today. Beautiful conditions as Duquesne and the captains from the Red Storm are out. And let's see who wins the toss. I guess they're getting explained some of the refs of explaining. And the coin was tossed, so 2-1. Looks like Duquesne won the coin toss. We're still waiting for the sign by the officials. So the Dukes won the coin toss, and they are going to receive the football to begin things off here this afternoon. And the two teams shake hands, Jack, and we're just moments away from kickoff and
1: little
0: senior day.
1: Little trivia, Alex.
0: Go ahead,
1: you know me from the sidelines. I always want to give you some trivia. Did you know that Bob Evans had a farm in Rio Grande, and it appears that he was largely a pig farmer and used to make sausage.
0: Oh wow!
1: And, yeah, and became so popular the locals wanted to buy his sausage, and then he sold it to a local diner, and they went into partnership, and it became the first Bob Evans diner.
0: Isn't that crazy?
1: Rio Grande. Yeah,
0: I was just at a Bob Evans last week. I love their sausage gravy.
1: I do too.
0: You know, so it's amazing. You know, it's funny. You hear these little towns and what they're known for, and that's pretty cool.
1: Yeah, it's a little town, I guess, Alex.
0: Yeah,
1: Southeast Ohio, where there's more students and residents, and that's true. You know, there's, I think, about 2,000 students at Rio Grande, but then actual 800 residents of the town. So,
0: but I forget where we were at. I think we went to Morehead State once. And Tad and I were on the air at that time, and we were talking about what Morehead State, the town, you know, what they were known for. And I think it's where Orville Redenbacher started his pop. They have a statue of Orville Redenbacher in the town.
1: He deserves one, Alex.
0: Yes, he does. Good popcorn.
1: Yes, it is.
0: Thanks for joining us again. We're getting ready for Duquesne, man. It's not like home cooking, Jack, to be here after being on the road. I mean, those were long, extensive trips, especially last week at Washington State. What, were we in the air about 10 hours or something?
1: First of all, it was great to go. But,
0: sure.
1: Yeah, that the flight back seemed to take longer. Remember, we sat on the runway for a while to get started,
0: gosh.
1: Too.
0: It seemed like an hour.
1: Yes, but it's hard to complain. It was overall a great trip. The Dukes played for a half, let's face it. You know, the second half, the FBS talent showed through, but I was so pleased with that first half performance of our Dukes, where they basically played even with Washington State.
0: They really did, and I think, Jack, towards the third quarter, you know, they just got a little worn down.
1: I mean,
0: you know, they played so hard in that first half, and they stayed step for step with Washington State. I'm sure a lot of folks across the country were looking at that score going, who's Duquesne? What are they doing here?
1: My phone was blowing up, Alex.
0: Was it really?
1: It really was. People were excited, you know, the Dukes fans out there. And, we got some nice pub on USA Today, I believe. You know,
0: that's
1: they've
0: cool.
1: been a history
0: Good.
1: Of the program. Yeah, it was overall a good week, I think. For the Dukes. Let's get a win today, a birthday win for you and
0: that
1: John Rosado.
0: Good. That's what Coach Gattuso said. He came down and he's like, hey, we need a birthday win for you. I'll take it. Sure, why not?
1: Right.
0: Anton Thomas, Dewey Bird, Cam Frazier back to return the kickoff for Duquesne. They set up inside the 10-yard line. The kicker, Nathan Shockey, for the Red Storm will tee it up as now they go to the sidelines. Maybe we have a delay here as the team heads back over to the sidelines. So I don't think they're quite ready for a 12:05 kickoff. Let's take a look at some of the other seniors. Noah Canty, just talked about him. Jamarn Budin, a senior. Nate Harper, of course, the holder and quarterback. His last year with Duquesne. Zach Chambers, or should I say, I'm sorry, Garrett Harrell, a tight end for us who came in as a quarterback, but then made a big impact with the Duquesne Dukes as a good third tight end.
1: Yes, Alex, and interesting you mentioned tight ends. Mm-hmm. Coach Story and Coach Schmidt love to use the the so-called 12 personnel, two tight ends, and sometimes 13 personnel, three tight ends. It looks like Rio Grande doesn't use a tight end.
4: I noticed that from what I studied, I'm
1: curious to watch that today.
0: Okay, so Stocky tees it up. The kickoff will go from the right to the left, and it's an onside kick. Early tricks. Who's going to come up with it? It goes out of bounds. Well, Duquesne's going to get good field position. They'll have it close to maybe a little bit inside the midfield 50, and so first down and 10 for Duquesne. A little bit of a trick play. I'm sure that was intentional, but it went to 10 yards, but the ball went out of bounds.
1: It looked like the wingman on the right side of the Rio Grande line had an opportunity, and it just sort of went over his arms.
0: Hey, why not? You got to throw everything out if you're a team like Rio Grande. If you can catch Duquesne in a trick play, do it.
1: Yes.
0: They got themselves, as you said, Jack, a great head coach to come down to this level. Not down, but the NAIA. All that experience he has from the NFL is helping. Their special teams pay off, so we have to check that out today.
1: Yeah, I do want to watch that today. That's I think, his specialty. He's a former tight end. I saw him up fairly up close, and he's a big dude, too.
0: Miles Walker to the far side. Petrus to the near side. Ness Davis in the backfield. First down, 10. Ball was on the 45-yard line of Rio Grande. Carson Camp has Petrus in motion. Hand it off. Ness Davis around the right. Ness Davis tripped up and goes down on the play. So Davis was cranking up those wheels, but a good team tackle that time. That's Manny Gibson, the defensive back, who just did get Ness Davis at the foot and trip him up. But still, after all that, the ball is down at the 35-yard line. Second down, about a yard to go, Jack. Duke's lineup this time, they have Correll to the far side. Two receivers near side. Noah Canty in motion, the tight end. Carson Camp takes the snap. Hands it off to Davis. A little shake and bake through the middle for Ness. And then he's gang tackled. Still on his feet, though, as he takes it down to the 25-yard line, Jack. That might be definitely a first down and 10 for Duquesne.
1: That's at least, I don't know, 3 or 4 yards after contact where Quinta Wafer and a few other guys had a hold of him, but he kept pushing forward.
0: And a good run, good solid run. First down, 10 yards to go. Ball on the 25-yard line. Opening drive here for the Dukes against this Rio Grande Red Storm. They set up. Davis in the backfield, this time Carson Camp under center. Two receivers left and right. Hands it off again to Davis. Ness slowed up a bit, and that's the least he's been held to on his initial few runs of the game. He may have gotten about a yard or two positive, but not much more than that.
1: I think it was that Tyus that came up and made a nice play on behalf of the Red Storm there.
0: Okay.
1: You know, there was a little bit of a hole, but then he seemed to close it fast. Tyus.
0: So it is. Let's see. About 2 yards on the gain. Second down and 8 to go. Ball is on the 23-yard line of Rio Grande. Carson Camp has Ness Davis. Man in motion is Thomas. They throw it out. Noah Canty there makes the catch. And won't quite get to the first down marker, but he was open in that left flat. He pulled it in, and it's going to be close to a first down.
1: That was an interesting look that I haven't seen, Alex. They ran Noah Canty out of like an H-back position in motion. They faked the handoff to him, almost looking, you know, showing a jet sweep type action. Then he continued on and then received the short pass.
0: Third down, about 3 yards to go. The ball is at the 18-yard line of the Red Storm. Teller Brella in motion. Carson Camp will take it. This time Sean Solomon will get the run off that left side, and Solomon will take it down close to about the 15-yard line. So already you see a few backs in. That's Davis checking back in. Solomon will check out. Also in Miles Walker, the wideout. He will line up. So Duquesne's opening drive here. Moving down the field, basically off the running game, Jack, and no surprise there.
1: No, and here we go, Alex, a critical early fourth down conversion here for the Dukes.
0: Fourth down, a yard to go. Ball on the 16-yard line. Petrus in motion. Carson Camp hands it off. Ness Davis gets the first down easily down to about the 10-yard line. Good job on the run. Davis, nothing fancy there. Just some good solid blocking, and Ness Davis picks up the first down and 10.
1: Yes, Alex. They went right up the A gap, right off of the left guard for the Dukes. That was, I think it was Cole Canty, Noah's
0: brother
1: that they ran off of there.
0: First down and 10 yards to go. Ball on the 12-yard line. Duquesne trying to go up early here. Carson Camp back to throw. Has plenty of time. Rolls out to the right. Camp rolling. And I think he's just going to tuck it under and run. And he does. He's upended with a hip tackle, but he'll take it down to not much of a gain there. Down to about the maybe the 12, maybe back to the line of scrimmage. Not much there. Let me see where they mark it.
1: Now, there was a good scrape there by their linebacker, 52. I think it was Braylon Robertson that came up and, scraped the line of scrimmage and just sort of shadowed the quarterback there and then come up and made the play.
0: That'll be a yard loss. Second down, 11 from the 13-yard line for Duquesne. Opening drive here, no score from the Bluff. Handoff goes to Davis. Hey, give Red Storm credit there. They're hustling in and getting Ness Davis, holding him now for not much of a gain there. If any, I don't know that he even gained anything.
1: I don't think so either, Alex.
0: No, I don't think so. Walker checks out of the game for Duquesne. Duke's set up third down, 12 yards to go. The ball on the 14-yard line, so not easy going here against the Red Storm, holding their ground early on. Third down and 12. Ball on the 14-yard line for Duquesne. Camp in the gun. Takes his time, long count, back to throw. Looking, hits his man, makes the catch, and a good leap that time by Ness Davis as he takes it into the end zone for the Duquesne score. I love when Ness Davis does that leap.
1: I'm telling you, Alex, you're seeing more and more of that. Jeremiah Love at Notre Dame was famous for that last year, and Ness Davis is just... He's good for one of those every game and anymore, and it's unbelievable the athletic ability to just leap.
0: Didn't Hopkins do that last week?
1: I think Hopkins did one last week too.
0: Yeah, believe so. I've seen that I think in every game so far.
1: It's happened every game, and you're definitely seeing more and more of it in football today.
0: Harper on the hold, Matt Clark with the kick, PAT is up and on the way, and it is good. Duquesne on top, 7-0. 9:40 to go in this first quarter. Let's take a timeout. We'll be back. Duquesne football, Fox Sports Radio 970, iHeartRadio, and the Duquesne Radio Network.
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0: Back with you here. Duquesne set the kick. Matt Clark has the football on the 35-yard line. This kickoff will cover from the left to the right, nice and high. And it's going to be taken in the end zone. They're going to run it out over the 10. Red Storm over the 15, up near the 20, and maybe the 25-yard line. A pretty good return that time on the run back. I believe that was Knowledge McDaniel. On the run, 5'11", 208 pounds. It'll be first down and 10 for the Red Storm.
1: Alex, one of our sponsors, Michelob Ultra. Michelob Ultra is a proud sponsor of Duquesne Athletics. Michelob Ultra, superior light beer.
0: First down and 10, ball on the 25-yard line for the Red Storm. Quarterback Brandon Schreck. And he is a freshman, 6'3". A lot of young kids in this roster. As they go with a man in motion out towards the near sideline, that's McDaniel. Schreck has a man in motion as well. Schreck back quickly heave-hoes it. A long bomb in the first play from the line of scrimmage, and that pass goes incomplete.
1: He's trying to hit Bryant on that Darion Bryant.
0: Okay.
1: And who do we have on coverage on that? I think that was I'm not sure. I'm trying to get a look on that.
0: Well, they throw the incomplete pass, second down and 10 from the 25-yard line. Schreck is going to call his own number. Takes off over the 25, trying to lean up and gets over the 30-yard line. So about a 5-yard gain on that run by the young quarterback, 6'3", 214 pounds.
1: Bernard Blakely, our right edge player, got hooked a little bit by the left tackle for Rio Grande on that, allowing for that 5-yard gain.
0: Third down, they give him about 4, 6 yards to go. Schreck looks over to the Red Storm sidelines, resets, wide out near side, two receivers to the boundary right. Schreck snaps, calls for the football, little or no drop, again going that same direction for the receiver who's out in the vicinity. That pass is incomplete. They tried again to get it to Bryant, second time.
1: Yep, and we had DJ Cerisier on coverage that time. Cerisier, he was all over him and good coverage.
0: Mr. Cerisier, another one of those seniors that will be leaving after this year.
1: He's been a good player for
0: us,
1: Alex.
0: No doubt about it. He really has been a good player. Been a joy to watch.
1: Good coverage, and you know, he's a good tackler, too. I think our DBs have demonstrated a willingness to hit people. There were a couple good hits in that Washington State game again last week, much as there was in the Air Force game. Not so much in the Youngstown State game, but...
0: A penalty called on Duquesne. That'll set it up first down and 10 at the 45-yard line of the Red Storm. Twins out near side, left side slot. Schreck, the quarterback, again, has a man in motion. That's Rogers. Rogers sets up as a sidecar. Now he hesitates. Does Schreck? Actually, check that. That's Trey Dunnan now at quarterback. Dunn will take the snap. Quarterback keeper up the middle. Dunn able to lunge forward. He'll get a few yards, not a whole lot, however.
1: As we knew from the scouting report that we had, Alex, they do rotate quarterbacks and maybe have been trying to find the QB1 for them.
0: Sure.
1: And on that last play, the penalty, I'm pretty sure, was offsides Duquesne. I thought I saw it, but then I didn't see a flag.
0: Right.
1: But I think that's what that penalty was. It enabled the first down.
0: Second down, 9 yards to go. Ball on the 46-yard line for the Red Storm. And again, Dunn's going to keep it. Dunn breaks through the initial wall of defenders. What an outstanding run by the quarterback, Trey Dunn, a sophomore, 6'1", 232 pounds. That'll be a first down and 10.
1: And he broke a couple tackles there,
0: Alex.
1: He did. He showed some strength running that football on that play.
0: Yeah, he did. He really did. And I'll tell you what, the Red Storm so far looking pretty good. I mean, they're moving the ball. They're able to stop Duquesne on occasions, and I'm sure they're excited about playing here today. Trip receivers open left side. Dunn snaps. And they fake the end around, and Dunn's going to take off that time. Ramirez there to make the stop on Dunn, who takes it up to the 45-yard line.
1: I think Will Martin, I noticed, was also in on that play, Alex, and I want to point him out. You know, he's only the freshman out of Seton LaSalle, and I like what I've seen of that kid.
0: Sure.
1: You know, he's seen significant playing time so far and done a nice job at the edge position.
0: Second down, 10 yards to go. They go with Rogers in motion. And now they go back to Schreck. Schreck rolling, throwing downfield, throws it away. So, yeah, they got the platoon system working here. Brandon Schreck and Trey Dunn mixing it in and out.
1: That was Ramirez out of L.A. with in front of his dad today, getting the pressure there. He almost had a sack, but he certainly had great pressure on QB1 there.
0: Third down, 10 to go. And let's see if we got Schreck or Dunnan at quarterback. Short Schreck calling for the football. Short drop again, trying to throw it long on Duquesne. That pass a little too long. He had a receiver in the vicinity. Could not hold on to that pass. I think that was Quincy Rogers, the junior. But incomplete it goes. It'll be fourth down.
1: It was, Alex. And he had a little room there if the ball's a little bit more accurately thrown. As you said, a little bit of an overthrow
0: They're not afraid to kick back and throw against Duquesne.
1: Nope.
0: They've already made a number of throws. Punter will come out. That's Caden Hill, the freshman, 6 foot, 185. A lot of freshmen, a lot of youngsters on this team. Again, the program only in its second year in the modern era. So Hill will set up. It's going to be Petrus on the return. He just barely gets it away. Petrus calls it, runs it over the 10, 15, 20. Petrus now close to the 23-yard line before a slew of special teamsmen come in and make Petrus down just before he gets to the 25-yard line. It'll be first down and 10, Duquesne. Well, second possession for the Dukes. They score in the first by Ness Davis. And that's where we stand, 7-0 with 6:48 to go in the first quarter. Let's see who we get in the platoon system. We have a media timeout. So with that, let's take a timeout, and we'll be back. 7-0 Duquesne with the lead. This is Fox Sports Pittsburgh, also iHeartRadio and the Duquesne Radio Network.
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0: That's what I do. Mimi loves her salads, so they have a to-go shelf. So if you go in there, you order online, you walk in, don't have to talk to anybody, you pick up your salad, and you're out the door.
1: I need to eat more salad, Alex.
0: So do I. My wife loves salads, and, you know, I like them too. But their salads, I don't know. She gets, like, chicken on it, like 20 things inside the salad. I don't know how they fit it all inside the container. It's crazy. Okay, Duquesne has it. First down and 10 at the 23-yard line. They have a 7-0 lead. Let's see what they can do here as they set back, and it's going to be Solomon in the backfield to start this drive. Wide out to the near side, and we got two to the far side. Walker now goes in motion. They will hand it off. Sean Solomon, a stiff arm off the left side. Solomon upended as he gets to the 28. That'll be a pretty decent run off that left side.
1: Manny Gibson came up out of the corner position and made a nice play. There was running room, as you said. He got 5 yards, but that would have been bigger if it wasn't a nice play for Manny Gibson, the quarterback.
0: Second down. 5 yards to go. Ball at the 28-yard line for Duquesne. Opening quarter here on the bluff on a great day. Carson Camp throws it out. Pass pulled in by Miles Walker. Walker will get the first down, and he's pushed out up near the 40-yard line. So that's the way to go here for Duquesne. Another Duquesne Duke first down and 10. Take that all day long. So they're mixing it up. Throwing to the air a little bit is Carson Camp on the ground with Sean Solomon now on this drive. Ness Davis making a great appearance so far today. I'm sure we'll see him a little bit later along with Deshaun Hopkins. That's Thomas in motion for Duquesne. Carson Camp hands it off. Solomon this time to the right side, hesitates, steps back, spins, and down he goes as he gets to the 44-yard line. That'll be a gain of 4.
1: Alex, I want to point out Canty lead blocking on that play, the tight end. I'm not sure who he got. I think it was the linebacker on the scrape. But that he had a nice block on that. I actually thought we had more than 5, but I guess we got close to 5. But good block, Canty.
0: Yep, second down, 6 to go. Ball is at the 44-yard line again. Wideouts each way for Duquesne. And this time Carson Camp is under the center. Hands it off to Solomon again, and Sean initially breaks through the middle, then breaks it outside right. He manages to get the first down for Duquesne. What a good job. He went towards the middle of that line, he saw it was all bogged down. So Sean Solomon just kind of boot rolls around to the right side and gets a first down and 10, Duquesne.
1: Yeah, it's Alex. I'm going to butcher this name, but it's Ola Batui, I think, was in the backfield and had Sean stop for a loss.
0: Right.
1: You know, and then he breaks away and then turns it into a nice gain with a DB making a tackle downfield.
0: First down and 10, ball on the 45-yard line of the Red Storm for Duquesne. Send Walker to the seam near side. Wide out slot, left side. That's the big side of the field. And it's Carson Camp. Hopkins has it. Hopkins in the game. And Hopkins, again, will get about 5 yards, close to the 40-yard line, before he is brought down as he veered off to the left. So already a trio of running backs in the game for Duquesne, and that's great.
1: I think you used the term three-headed monster in the past, Alex, and I think we do have that. And, you know, we have a pretty brand-new offensive line, so I'm curious to see how they do. We have the talent at running back.
0: About a yard and a half on that gain. Second down. Ball is inside the 45-yard line. Camp, no drop. Here comes some heat. They get him. They sack him back on the side of the midfield of Duquesne. It's going to be at the Duquesne, about the 47. Big loss.
1: Yes, Alex. Isaac McCrory, the defensive tackle, he's been doing okay in there. He was one of the guys that came in, but I think they brought six guys in the rush that time. And they flooded the A gap, you know, the gap between the center and the guard. With rushers right up the middle.
0: Third down, 7 yard loss. Third down, 17 yards to go. Ball is on the 48-yard line of Duquesne. So the Dukes have big yardage to come up here to maintain this drive. On top by 7. Camp back. He's got a wide open field to the right. Throws it on the run. Got a man. And that's almost pulled in by Anton Thomas. Just can't handle it. Incomplete.
1: Oh, my goodness, Alex. That, again, was one of those near misses. He was wide open, and I'm not sure that, you know, he threw the ball to the sideline, whereas the receiver was looking towards the center of the field. But
0: right.
1: The ball was basically right there, and he just had to twist the other way and just couldn't come up with it. Another near miss, long bomb touchdown.
0: That's, we talked about keys to the game, you know, come away with points. And that time they almost did, but still up 7-0 here with a little under 3 minutes to go in the first quarter. Duquesne the punt from the 34-yard line. That was Graham. And it's just going to go into the end zone. Does it make it in? The special teams play for Duquesne. They tried to knock it back out and down it inside the 5, and they could not do that. So Rio Grande will take the football field down by 7. Yeah, they're holding their ground here. I mean, only down by 7 with third quarter, or first quarter, should I say, waning down. I'm sure that they've got to be pleased early on.
1: Agreed, Alex.
0: Looks like we have a timeout on the field. Okay, so with that, let's take a timeout. We'll be back. Duquesne football on Fox Sports Radio 970, iHeartRadio, and the Duquesne Radio Network.
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1: Alex, when there's a game on, Bud Light is there. Proud friend of Duquesne Athletics. Bud Light reminds you to always drink responsibly.
0: It's a good idea. Thanks to all of our sponsors. Got a lot of great sponsors, and we want to make sure that we talk about them all. Of course, Mike Leon, who is a Duquesne alum, and right now he's an assistant coach at North Hills, the defensive line coach, who, by the way, had a huge win last night at Penn Hills.
1: You've brought him good luck, Alex, both you and Mike Leon. North Hills is looking good.
0: Yes, they are.
1: Since you took over the broadcast, they're undefeated.
0: Yeah,
1: right?
0: You know, how about that, right? Uh-huh. No pressure. First down and 10, ball on the 20-yard line for Rio Grande, the Red Storm. No score here with them. Duquesne has 7 up on the board. And it's going to be Schreck in at quarterback. Trips out, open side right. Now they flood that side with 4 receivers. Schreck looks there. They try to set up an outside screen, pulling it in and getting some good yards on that catch. Actually, that's Knowledge McDaniel. McDaniel made the catch. The screen was set up and able to get some decent yards.
1: Knowledge demonstrated wisdom in
0: that's right.
1: He followed his blockers well on that screen. That, I don't know if you want to call it a bubble screen or whatever, but he definitely followed his blockers well on that play.
0: About a 7-yard gain. Second down, 3 to go. 2:10 to go in the first quarter. Duquesne on top, 7-0. Schreck again trips short side left, and Schreck fumbles the football. Who has it? Duquesne says they do, and what a big turnover it is for the Dukes. Wow, outstanding play.
1: I think it's Zion, right? I think it.
0: Let's see. Yeah, Zion Patillo, one of the other seniors.
1: Yes, he kind of wrestled that away, too. The ball was loose on the snap, and it was maybe up for grabs a minute. I thought the quarterback had it.
0: I did, too.
1: So Zion came out with it.
0: Good job by Zion Patillo. Johnny on the spot there for Duquesne. Well, Dukes come back out. They're going to be on offense again. And they are not in the red zone, but they're pretty darn close at the 23-yard line. Here comes the offensive line. And again, Jack, this offensive line of Duquesne, kind of young. They're learning their way. And boy, talk about being in the frying pan for the first 3 weeks of the season. They did. I think they were admirable.
1: I agree with that, Alex, and especially to be in the talent situation that they were and who they were facing. It takes time to develop coordination between offensive linemen.
0: Garrett Harold in motion. Instead, the throw comes out to the near sideline. That pass goes incomplete. They were trying to hit Walker again, but that pass unable to be pulled in. Incomplete. Second down and 10.
1: When you're making your calls as an offensive lineman, usually the center, you know, there's adjustments and you know, you have to develop that coordination and communication with your teammates on that offensive line, both for your zone blocking and your pass pro. It takes a while to get that communication and coordination on the O-line.
0: Boyd out to the far side. Now they come with a man in motion. That's Walker. They hand it off. Ness Davis, right side, backing his way down to the 15-yard line. So Ness Davis back in. Ness Davis rips off close to about a 5-yard gain. And it's going to be second down and let's call it about 4. Carson Camp in. Checking out of the game. Kieron Boyd is out. Petrus is going to be sent out with Walker. That's to the open side left. Third down, 4. So Duquesne needs to come away with some points here, Jack. Carson Camp takes it. Again, that's Davis near side. Davis still on his feet, spinning his way down inside the 10 to, I want to say, about the 7-yard line, Jack.
1: They, you know, Rio Grande did a pretty good job of holding the edge, and then what happened was Ness cut it back, cut it towards the center of the field and didn't try to go all the way to the edge and turned it up and got some yardage on it. Do we have a penalty here?
0: We do. Procedure, yeah. Against Duquesne.
1: Okay.
0: So take away that run. Tack on a 5. So it'll be third down and a lot longer to go here. Third down and 4, ball on the 17-yard line for Duquesne.
1: Interesting call here, I guess, Alex, for Coach Doria. And well, what do you run here? You're 3rd and 4. You're probably 2 down territory.
0: Actually,
1: here, I think. No, we're 3rd and 9.
0: Third and 9 after that penalty.
1: We're 2 down territory, I think.
0: I think so, too.
1: I guess we're probably going to run some kind of, he's got trips out there, I guess. Some kind of pass, maybe.
0: Petrus, Boyd, and one of the other receivers out. Trips to that left side. Back goes Carson Camp. He looks right. Now he breaks out of the pocket. Going to throw into the end zone on the run. He's got a man in the back corner, and it goes incomplete. Is it picked off?
1: Touchdown.
0: No, it's a touchdown.
1: Yeah, that's that far end zone, Alex. That's tough to see.
0: But, boy, what a catch. Is that Hopkins who pulled it in?
1: It was Boyd, I think.
0: Boyd, okay. So Boyd, who returned last week, pulls one in the back of the end zone at the back pylon. And from the movement of the defensive back from the Red Storm, I thought maybe there was a pickoff or an interception, but no, that was a touchdown.
1: That's that far corner end zone, Alex. It was really hard to tell whether it was in or out and what happened on that play. But what I could see was a bullet thrown by QB1 there. Carson threw a bullet, and Boyd hauled it in. And pretty good coverage, but he drilled it in there.
0: Good for him. Good-looking pass, and found time to get out of that center. Thought he could have run, but instead he found his receiver open for the score. There goes Matt Clark in the kick. It's up, and that kick is good. So the Dukes on top, Jack, 14-0, and we are down to about 44 seconds left to go in this first quarter. Let's take a timeout. We'll be back. Duquesne football on Fox Sports Radio 970, iHeartRadio, and the Duquesne Radio Network.
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0: Matt Clark tees it up, kicks it away. High ball, end over end. It's going to be pulled in on the run over the 15, 20, 25, and up near the 30, 35-yard line. Good return by Knowledge McDaniel, who's had a few good ones.
1: He has, Alex. And again, we're seeing Rio Grande give us a little bit of, you know, we're working. We have to earn this today so
0: right.
1: far, and certainly their special teams play has been noticeably, strong.
0: Yeah, they've been good. Good returns, and that time McDaniel just took it and popped off like a jet and got a good return. First down and 10, Red Storm has it on the 32-yard line. And they go with the man. That is McDaniel in motion. Shrek takes, throws, sideline route, thrown behind the receiver. Actually, the Duquesne defensive back was closer to that, but as it is, goes behind the receiver. Incomplete.
1: I think that was Devin Thomas on the coverage, the defensive back you're referring to, Alex. Yes, pretty good coverage.
0: Yeah, Devin Thomas, the senior defensive back out of Orlando, Florida. Well, the Storm back up, incomplete. Second down and 10, ball on the 32-yard line. Two receivers left and right. Shrek will take. Short drop, looks to the right. Under the coverage, catch is made. A good run. Now we got a flag down in the play, and he lost the football that time. Was Keenan Franklin. But again, chances are this is going to be coming back.
1: I think we're gonna get a holding on Knowledge McDaniel, I think.
0: Well, they got it off to their man, Franklin, the junior, 6'1", 193. But again, this one will be coming back.
1: A lack of wisdom by Knowledge, I think, on that one.
0: You knew you were going to have fun with that name, right?
1: Yes, I can't help it, Alex. But he, you know, it was right in front of the ref, and you run that bubble screen. Well, there were two receivers. Actually, the call was, wow.
0: Sportsmanlike conduct? It's going to be a big foul. They're marching it off. It's going to take the football up. And they'll mark it. Oh, that went on Duquesne. That marks it up at the 41.
1: Yes.
0: So it's second down and a very makeable 1 yard to go. Not sure what that flag was about.
1: They actually, I think they called pass interference.
0: Okay.
1: And it had to do with the entanglement with Knowledge. They were twisted up, and I thought it was a hold.
0: Right.
1: But I think they called it pass interference on Duquesne as a result. But that was the focus of the flag in the play, was the engagement between the Duquesne player and McDaniel.
0: Well, we're at the end of one quarter. Duquesne on top, 14-0. We'll take a timeout and be back. Duquesne football right here at Fox Sports Pittsburgh, iHeartRadio, and the Duquesne Radio Network.
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0: So, what I thought was an injured player in the field, number 97. I looked down and looked at the roster. I said, I didn't see a 97. That was actually the mascot.
1: All right.
0: I don't know if he cramped up or something, but he was on the field. I'm like, who's 97? I can't find a 97. Well, it'll be second down and one. Some other games going on around the NEC. Not really any scores as of yet. Duquesne, the only score, 14-0. New Haven will take on Merrimack. Robert Morris will take on Division I Buffalo later today. Stonehill at Ohio, so another D1 school. Long Island at Florida International, and Mercyhurst at Western Kentucky. That's your. That's what's going on around the NEC today. So the Red Storm has a chance here. Third down, a yard to go. Big game tomorrow for the Steelers, Jack, is it not?
1: Yeah, we were talking about offensive line, Alex, and that probably interests me more than anything tomorrow to see how that offensive line coordinates and
0: hopefully they can rebound.
1: Cooperates, yes.
0: Okay, third down a yard. Schreck checks out the Duquesne defense. That's up back in the gun. McDaniel's sidecar. Twins out near side. That's the right side. And a receiver to the left boundary as well. And the official now talking to Schreck. And now steps back. Just underway. Second quarter here. For Duquesne and the Red Storm. And it's going to be a run. And that'll be enough for the first down. That'll move the sticks. Good job by Schreck to lower the shoulder and pick up what he needed to move the stick. First down and 10. -14 as we are underway in quarter two. Again, a perfect day for some college football here in the city of Pittsburgh. Pitt, a little later on, will take on Bucknell, a common opponent that Duquesne has played numerous times over the years. Ball is at the 43. The Red Storm has it. Schreck, the quarterback, Rogers in motion. Schreck again calling his number, and he slipped up and went down before he could really get any kind of footing.
1: Yes, Alex. I think he tripped up on his own player on that. I think his feet got tangled up with the wide receiver, Quincy Rogers, in the backfield.
0: Zan Patillo was there in the middle of it again as he comes off the field now. So that'll be a loss of 2 yards on the play. Good job by Patillo. Second down, 12. Red Storm moving from the left to the right across your computer screen as we are up here in the Rooney press box. Schreck snaps his hands, gives it off to McDaniel. McDaniel making a good mark there on a run, stiff arms his way up over the 45-yard line to the 47.
1: Boy, Deshaun Fields could have dropped him for a 2 or 3 yard loss, but just missed him in the backfield. He burst through right off the snap, but he missed the tackle in the backfield.
0: Give him about 4 yards on that rate. Third down, 6 yards to go. Again, McDaniel in the backfield. Two receivers near side. And one to the top side left. Shrek. Backside heat coming. Gets it away. Picked off by Duquesne.
1: It's Miller.
0: Over midfield. Miller over the 40, 35. Miller over the 25, 20. Inside the 15, 10 before he's finally rushed out of play. And what an outstanding job by Luke Miller, who was hurt

0: the field. You don't see it anymore.
1: Not really. You need to put a neck roll on him like Jack Lambert used to wear. First down and goal at the 9 for the Dukes. Sean Solomon in the backfield for Duquesne. They go with Walker near side. Carson Camp works with the sidecar, takes it. It's going to run. And was it tip, Jack? He was trying to throw it off to Miles Walker, but it never made it.
0: I don't think it was tipped, Alex. I honestly think it was just a case of being a little too close.
1: Okay.
0: Between quarterback and receiver, and just, you know, it was just too close, and he maybe threw it a little bit too hard.
1: Second down 9. Clock winding, 12:46 to go. Second quarter here from Rooney. Again, they go with Walker near side. Petrus in the wide open right. Now Petrus, the motion man. Carson Camp, deep back handoff. Sean Solomon trying that right side. Nice cut. Solomon into the end zone. Alex, touchdown, Duquesne.
0: Alex, you nailed it. That was cut. That was at what made that play. You got the tackle making the seal and the wideouts making the kick out, and he cut right up that lane.
1: Good job by Solomon to take it in for Duquesne's third touchdown of the game with 12:41 to go in the second quarter. Still a lot of ball to be played here in this half, and Solomon nets it in for a touchdown. Good job by Sean. Yeah, that was a nice cut, wasn't it?
0: Absolutely, Alex. Again, I'm going to – here comes the extra point. Let me.
1: Okay. Matt Clark will tap the PAT here. Harper on the hold. Kick is up, and a perfect strike through the middle, and Duquesne on top 21-0.
0: No, you nailed it right off the call, Alex. That was a beautiful cut. And I point that out because, you know, we talked about the inconsistency in the running game. I did think I saw on occasion – particularly at Air Force, where I thought I saw it, where the Duke's backs didn't quite make the right cut either.
1: Right, you know, sure.
0: I think we have great backs, don't get me wrong. But I did think on occasion in that Air Force game where I thought they made the wrong read on, you know, we run a lot of zone read. We run a lot of zone blocking schemes. And so you have to read those holes. And sometimes it's hard for the running back. But, you know, that was just beautiful.
1: Well, Solomon will add to his first quarter total. He had 4 carries, 22 yards. Ness Davis, 6 carries, 31 yards. And Hopkins, a carry for 2. So we're getting ready for the kickoff here. Alex Panarmis, Judge Jack McVay, and you will be working the game tomorrow at Acushore Stadium. And let's hope that the offensive line, as you were an All-American offensive lineman, you have that knowledge, and I was a lineman too in North Hills, but what are they going to have to do? What do you do for a team that went through what the Steelers have been going through with that line? I mean, the offense has been just not working correctly.
0: Right, and clearly they had some problems at receiver dropping balls too. And,
1: right.
0: You know, and then, you know, let's face it, Aaron Rodgers is getting old, and he's probably not going to create too many plays for you as, you know, say a young Ben Roethlisberger or a young Aaron Rodgers because
1: sure.
0: of his legs. So you need that offensive line to be perhaps even extra vigilant on their pass pro and things like that. And it all comes down to coordination and communication. It really does. Certainly technique on a bull rush is important too. But if you don't have that teamwork and that cooperation among your linemen, and that develops only over time and after many reps that you get that, and I think that's what you're seeing is a lack of with the Steelers. And you know, we're doing that here at Duquesne, where, you know, we have experienced linemen to a degree but not experienced playing together.
1: Sure.
0: Hopefully
1: right.
0: that's one of the primary benefits we'll receive from that schedule early that we've had so far.
1: Knowledge McDaniel back, and he has returned some good kickoffs. Let's see if they try to keep it away from him as Matt Clark will tee it up at the 35-yard line. This kick will carry from the right to the left. Again, Duquesne decked out in the all-blue jerseys and white trim, red trim. And we're getting ready to go here as we are still much of the second quarter remaining. Duquesne on top, 21-0.
0: The ball fell off the tee.
1: Well, that's not good. We'll have to tee it right back up again. You can hear the wind whipping around a little, Jack.
0: You can.
1: Always on the bluff, right? Always on the bluff, you get a little bit of wind.
0: The coldest place in Pittsburgh in January.
1: That's
0: Alex.
1: True. No doubt about that. Okay, so we'll try it once again. Clark back. Again, the kick from the right to left. Dukes on top, 21-0. Clark gets ready. Approaching the football. leg into it. That's a good one.
0: Wow.
1: It's going to go out.

0: back of the end zone. No problem at all. And it is just let go by the Kill Moore. Says, okay, enough of that. They'll take it where they have it, first down and 10, and they'll get another possession here. Boy, what a great job by Miller with that pick.
1: Again, Alex, with all the situational substitution that you see, you don't see linebackers with a lot of interceptions anymore. You just don't. It's certainly at the NFL level, and that was just kind of old school. Luke getting deep, yep, 15 yards downfield and picking one off.
0: Yeah, Luke Miller is a senior, 6'1", Pine Woodson guy.
1: Yes, he is.
0: Pine Woodson's got a lot of good players these days. First down 10 on the 25-yard line. McDaniel hits the hole, and Knowledge McDaniel will get not much, maybe a yard.
1: I think Carter Lance and who else was in on that play? It probably was R.J. Ravon Johnson in on the tackle there.
0: Yeah, they give him about a yard. Second down, make it 2. Second down and 8 from the 27-yard line. Shrek's doing it, quarterback. Lattimore to the near boundary. McDaniel in the backfield. Down by 21. Now they float McDaniel out, and they go the reverse side on a screen, and that develops into nothing. Duke's all around it, and there may be a positive yard or so, but not much behind, from the line of scrimmage.
1: Nico Pate and Will Smith all over that, Alex. They smelled that out from get-go on that. There was no gain at all. A loss, I think, maybe.
0: Yep. Second down, 8 for the Red Storm. See if they can maintain a drive here as they go with Quincy Rogers in motion, dragging behind the quarterback. Shrek again looks over to the sidelines. And he resets. Trips now. Sent to the right. Shrek back. Instead of going right, he goes to the left. And he throws a dangerous pass. It was intended for Bryant. Duquesne's defensive coverage was there. Luke Miller was around the area. Cerisier also in there.
1: Yes, Luke and Cerisier. The Dukes also did a stunt on that, Alex. They had a basic four-man rush, but were simulating pressure by doing an old-fashioned stunt or twist with their tackles and ends.
0: Well, fourth down, and so out the punt. That is Caden Hill. Hill will set up at the 12-yard line of the Red Storm. Petrus to return for Duquesne, sets up around the 35. Low snap on a bounce, and it's going to be the punter trying to make something happen, and he kicks it away, I believe, before he went out of bounds. And if so, Caden Hill did a good job. And they're going to say that he did get the punt off, huh?
1: Alex, that's one of the, here's a flag.
0: Okay.
1: There's a flag. But if that's not called back, that's one of the best plays I ever saw by a punter. The snap was hit the ground initially and just bounced back to him. He had to scramble immediately. He runs to his left, and then I don't know if he's a left-footed kicker, but he just sort of pooched it out of there
0: to
1: get it off rather than be sacked. And then he got a great roll on it. So that was a very good play by the punter.
0: Well, let's see what the official's saying here. We missed the call.
1: I'm sorry, Alex.
0: Oh, that's okay. That's okay.
1: But it's on Duquesne, but I think it's after the kick.
0: After the kick. Okay. So that'll give the ball to Duquesne, but Dukes are going to have it a little deeper in their territory. But they'll get it back. First down and 10. Let's see where they walk it off to. It's going to be right around the 20-yard line. Right on the 20, first down and 10, Duquesne. But, yeah, that was a good job by the punter.
1: I give
0: him credit, Caden Hill, because he never gave up on the play. He waited till the last second before he popped it off.
1: I mean, he's tackled probably inside their own 20 if he doesn't get that kick off, and then we get the penalty. So now we're starting on our own 20. So that's a major flip of the field there.
0: It really is. Okay, so we have DeShaun Hopkins in the backfield now for Duquesne. First down, 10, ball on the 20-yard line. Duquesne on top, 21-0 here. Second quarter action. Camp fakes the handoff, goes on the outside. That ball pulled in by Carell, and there's a flag down, and Carell finally pushed down right around the 21 or 22-yard line.
1: Are we going to get a block in the back from 21?
0: By Terrabrella? I am not sure what the call will be here.
1: Yeah, I think that's what it's going to be, something like that, Alex.
0: Okay. That's going to go on the defense.
1: Wrong again, Alex. Sorry.
0: No, that's okay.
1: I was... You know, Tarabella was not throwing a block on that play, and it was a little bit iffy, but apparently face mask, yes.
0: Yep, so 15-yarder goes against the Red Storm. We'll set up Duquesne, first down and 10 at their own 39-yard line.
1: And I also saw Tarabella go to the ref like, what are you calling that for? You know, and
0: thinking that it was.
1: Yes, that's what led me to believe that.
0: That's damn, don't say anything. Don't say anything. First down 10 for Duquesne. 39. Petrus sent out to the right. And a receiver near side. That's the left side. Short side of the field. Daniel Tarabella in motion. Handoff goes to Hopkins. Finds a seam, and Hopkins pushing it up outside the 40-yard line. And they'll mark it at the 45. And that's a pretty good run that time by Hopkins.
1: I have to point out Jaden Harris, the left tackle, had a nice block on that, Alex, to open up that hole.
0: Yeah, I saw that hole open up, and a good job by Hopkins to pick up about, let's call it about 6 yards, maybe a long seven on second down. Second down, about 4 yards to go. Duquesne all stacked up, left and right receivers. Carson Camp back in the gun. Hopkins behind him. Duquesne on top by 21. And again, they go to Hopkins. This time, right side makes another good cut, and that's going to be a first down, Jack.
1: Alex, again, you nailed it. Again, exactly what we were talking about. Inside zone to the right. All the linemen take that step. Their first step is all to the side of the play. In this case, the right side. Sort of an old-fashioned reach block for you old offensive linemen out there. And he made the read, and he made the cut up through the guard-tackle gap for a nice game.
0: First down, 10 yards to go. Ball is at midfield. Looks like we have a timeout. So with that, we'll take a timeout. Duquesne on top, 21-0. We are in the second quarter. 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
0: Well, Dukes have it. First down 10, ball in midfield. On top by 21, Tarabella from the left heads up, sets at the line. Carson Camp fakes the handoff and instead throws it the other way. A good job by Camp to fake it to Hopkins. Flag down on the play.
1: Yeah, Alex. I don't know. I didn't see.
0: Okay. Yeah, there is a penalty flag, and I think was that Walker that pulled it in?
1: Yes.
0: Okay. Well, let's see what the flag is about. And it's going to go against Duquesne. Not sure if it's a hold call.
1: Where it was thrown, that would be my guess, Alex. We're going to get it here, but
0: is that personal foul? We're taking it back 15 yards, it looks like. Yeah. Wonder what that call is.
1: Yes, personal foul. You got it, Alex.
0: Yeah, I'm not sure why. But
1: don't know.
0: Not sure. But that'll make it a doozy for Duquesne here. First down and 25 yards to go.
1: The Dukes just made a substitution. Coach Sill looks like he wants to talk to Kahini Austin.
0: Yeah, Austin.
1: I don't know if that's who got the penalty, and that would be what I would suspect. But he just pulled Kahini out of the game and put in Ethan Thomas at the right guard slot.
0: Well, the officials whistle. I'm not sure what they're waiting for here. They're going to have a little bit of a holdup. Dukes now come up to the line and set. I believe that's Solomon in the backfield now for Duquesne. Or is it Hopkins? Let's wait and see. Carson Camp will take it. Straight back. Looks to the left, throws to the left. The man is there, and man, almost a catch, but it goes incomplete that time for Miles Walker. It looked like he had a shot, that football, Jack, but it falls to the ground, so does he.
1: Yeah, and it was a nice play, too, by Quinta Wafer, the safety, I think, that came up and made a play at the last second. Coach Sill is still talking to Kahini Austin.
0: I wonder what he did.
1: I just suspect that that's who that penalty on. Meanwhile, Kahini's one of the definitely nicer kids on this team, but you know, sometimes you get emotional on the field and get into a 15-yard penalty situation.
0: Second down, 25 yards to go for Duquesne. Camp back. Camp throws, sets up the screen outside. Hopkins on his feet. Hopkins is going to take it all the way up outside the 50-yard line and get up probably close to about the 48. So another good popping run that time by Hopkins. Doesn't get the first down, but got about 17 yards back.
1: We got a lot of it back, Alex, and here I go. You know I had to find a way to get the center's name into the game.
0: There you go.
1: You know, Matt Brooks on that was out leading that screen play and made a nice block, I think, on a safety. And believe me, a center loves to see a safety coming up. That's like fresh meat when you get one of those safeties coming up on you and you're out in space. You love that block. He made it.
0: Good job, Mr. Brooks. Again, a 17-yard pickup, so that makes it a doable third down and 8 for the Dukes. Camp has time to throw, hits his man. Open man Petrus gets the first down for Duquesne.
1: Very nice play, Alex. Yes. Just a little slant, I think, by Petrus, but ball right on the money from Carson.
0: Yeah. Takes the ball inside the 40-yard line at the 38 for Duquesne. First down and 10. Down under 8 minutes to go in the second quarter. I'll tell you what, Duquesne has a 21-0 lead, but still, I'm impressed with this Red Storm squad.
1: Agreed, Alex. They came to play today. And
0: they really did. I think eventually Duquesne may wear them down, but they're playing pretty good right now. Carson Camp, little boot roll to the right, trying to throw it out to the receiver.
1: That's
0: makes
1: Petrus.
0: The catch. Petrus takes it inside the 5, down close to the 5, and that'll be a first down and goal for Duquesne.
1: Nice little boot, as you described, and another solid bullet pass from Carson. And I also know Kahini's back in the game, so I guess he's out of the Coach Sill's penalty box. He's back at right guard now.
0: He's out of the doghouse.
1: Yes.
0: Coach Sill, he's a guy that's been around the program for a while. And, he's a great guy, Coach Sill.
1: One of my favorites. They're ready to go here.
0: First down and goal on the 8-yard line for Duquesne. Carson Camp has Hopkins, sidecar left. Petrus in motion. They go with the end around. Petrus takes it inside the 5. And let's see, does he get in for the touchdown? That is a touchdown for Duquesne. Was that deep Petrus? Not sure. That was Walker.
1: Walker on
0: the end around.
1: Yes, it was sort of a jet sweep. And let me say this, too. Here I go. Zaymer Correll, the wideout on the left side where the play went, the wide side of the field, made a nice block on the corner there to spring that for the touchdown. So we had a wideout running the ball and a wideout setting up the big block.
0: 27-0, 6:48 to go in the second quarter of play. Duquesne on top. Matt Clark's kick boomed up. And he planted. No, no good. He missed it. Okay, so that was a miss. Looked like it was good from up here, but must have been wide to the right. And it holds 27-0 with 6:43 to go in the first half. Let's take a timeout and be back. Duquesne football on Fox Sports Radio 970, iHeartRadio, and the Duquesne Radio Network.
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0: Well, little jet sweep run that time by Miles Walker. Takes it into the end zone, and the extra point missed, 27-0. That's where we stand, Jack.
1: Yeah, and I wanted to get back to that. You mentioned Coach Sill. He's been with Jerry since forever. They play together at Westminster on the offensive line. They have great camaraderie. That whole group, they still have reunions and get together. But Coach Sill was an All-American at Westminster when that was a top-notch NAIA program, Westminster, and he was All-American and head coach at Baldwin, taught many years math in the Baldwin School District, and only recently retired, but I just think the world of Coach Sill and the job he does with the Duquesne offensive line.
0: Yeah, I was talking to him last week about coaching and how long he's been here. He talked about being an educator for years in Baldwin, and just all-around great guy. Matt Clark tees it up. And we have Moore and McDaniels back to return this kickoff. Again, Duquesne on top, 27-0 here. In the second quarter, we have about 6:42 to go. Clark to the football, falls off the tee. Just barely fell off right before he put the leg into it. That's
1: Alex,
0: the second time it's happened.
1: Yes, and I don't know that I've ever, as you said, right before he's ready to kick.
0: Yeah.
1: That's when it fell out of the tee.
0: Maybe it was just the rush of the lineman going up and blowing the wind that way, knocking it over. He'll get a second try here. Well, Duquesne, after today, league play is going to open up in a couple weeks. Hard to believe. They have a bye week next week, I believe.
1: Correct, Alex. And
0: then they're up at Stone Hill. Okay, let's see if Clark can get it off this time. Up to the football, leg into it, end over end. And that's going to be returned. That's Moore. Moore outside trying to fight his way through up over the 20 to the 22. First down and 10, Red Storm.
1: Alex, you mentioned the bye week next week. And, you know, on the play back, I talked to Coach Schmidt. And great Coach Catuso mentioned it this morning. The impact of these first, let's call it, four games on the mental component of this Duquesne team is important. Coach Schmidt talked about it's almost two seasons. We're finishing the preseason now, and then we really head into the main season with league play.
0: It's the main course. That's what it's all about, right?
1: Yep.
0: First down 10, ball in the 22. McDaniel in motion, sets up sidecar left, trips out short side of the field, and also one to the seam on the left. And Shrek's going to just take it up and run. That might be done. Let's see. Yeah, that was actually Dunn, Trey Dunn, back in as they platoon Shrek and Dunn. Dunn seems to be more the speedster, but that ton unable to get really much. Nothing.
1: They just subbed Dunn out just now, Alex. But yes, they. You're right. He's more the speedster, and I think Shrek more the strong, bigger strong runner.
0: And they bring Shrek back in. 2 yard loss, second down 12. From the 20-yard line for Duquesne, for Rio Grande Red Storm. Shrek short drop, hits his man. That was Bryant there who made the catch in the flat, and then he got kaboomed down by one of the Duquesne defensemen.
1: That was, I believe, Zach Chambers.
0: Okay.
1: Zach had a great first game, I think led the team in tackle out at Air Force. He's a good player, Alex, side to side. That kid can cover, sideline to sideline at linebacker.
0: Third down, 15 yards to go from the 17. Schreck calls for the football. And he's going to try to throw it. Pressure was getting him to nearly intercepted by Duquesne. And I thought there could have been a defensive pass interference. It looked like the defender pushed on the receiver for the Red Storm. Nothing called. That pass falls incomplete.
1: And again, Alex, our boy from L.A., Adrian Ramirez, in the face of the quarterback on that.
0: He's just about having, got to him, huh?
1: Yes, he's having a good day here on senior day for his dad coming all the way from L.A.
0: Dad, just a delightful guy, and had his daughter with her, too. They were in the Duquesne bookstore, and we were looking around, and yeah, good to meet him. Always nice to meet the parents. Caden Hill, let's see if he has a better time trying to get this one away. Does. Although they get to him close, but he's able to get it off. Boyd will take it. Dewey Boyd trying to reverse field. Now Boyd up to the 49-yard line. First down 10. Dewey Bird, I'm sorry. Bird on the return gets a few yards. First down and 10 for Duquesne as they come out with 5:14 to go in the second quarter. Duquesne on top, 27-0. Notre Dame plays today, Jack?
1: Yeah, Notre Dame has Purdue. I was teasing Megan. Megan Jarling, she's also a Purdue fan. I don't know, you know.
0: Oh, you guys got a bet going on?
1: Nah, we didn't bet. That's a good idea, Alex, although she probably want whatever the spread is, and, you know, I don't know. I don't want to get too cocky either.
0: That's right. That's true. First down 10, ball on the 49-yard line of Duquesne. Duke's on top by 27. Tara Brella, the motion man. Carson Camp takes it. Hands off Ness Davis. A little shake and bake outside, trying to turn the corner, and he'll pick up some good yards.
1: There's a flag.
0: Flag. Is it coming back? Let's see what the call is going to be. Hopefully not a hold, but that remains to be seen. Well,
1: I think it is, Alex.
0: It's going to come back.
1: Yeah, I don't know.
0: Although, from where they're at, it's taking it from the 44.
1: Yes.
0: And let's see. And they're going to mark it off. Yeah, it's going to be a hold on Duquesne.
1: You called it, Alex. I'll just quit trying to predict what penalties are, and you can take it from
0: that's
1: there.
0: Okay.
1: You're right. That was a hold. I think it was the wide out on the...
0: Oh, was that it?
1: Yeah, I think. I can't say I saw that, but... So it likely was. And where the flag was, it was very close to the sideline where the flag was thrown, too. So.
0: Okay, so the ball is on the 47-yard line. And let's see what Duquesne can do here. Boyd in motion. Wraparound handoff inside. Ness Davis spinning his way, still on his feet. Davis inside the 45 to the 43-yard line of the Red Storm. Not quite the first down, but it'll make it a very doable second down and short to go. Second down was called about 2 yards for the Dukes.
1: Alex, you pointed out staying ahead of the chains for the Dukes is one of the keys. They've been able to make up a lot of ground after a penalty on a lot of plays. You know what I mean? They've got a lot of the penalty yardage back like they did on that play today.
0: Boyd sent out along with another receiver. They are out to the right, and there's movement. Tara Brella and a few of the other Dukes moved. Not sure if they were drawn off or what the case was, but looks like that may be coming back against Duquesne. Quick jump and... Again, penalties here. We'll march Duquesne back to about the 48. So 5 yards. Yeah, the ball on the 48-yard line of the Red Storm with 4:12 to go remaining in this second quarter of play. Boyd out to the far sidelines. Slot man to the right. Carson Camp, sidecar. Takes the snap, swings it out. Petrus on that right side. Petrus over the 40, down near the 35-yard line. And another flag comes in on the play, Jack.
1: I'm not sure, Alex. I'm not even going to venture a guess. There was number 3 for the
0: Dukes.
1: For the Dukes out in front of that Boyd.
0: Right.
1: Like whether he did something.
0: Maybe a holding call or something like that. But Petrus had positive yards. Let's see if we can get the call here. Now they'll march it off against Duquesne. So. It's going to come back. Duquesne's had some penalty issues here lately.
1: They have.
0: That's going to take it back to the 46. Hopefully they can shake it off, shake off the rust here, and get some points. 27-0 right now. They set up the ball at the 46-yard line. Second down, 5 yards to go for the Dukes. Carson Camp, a little bit high snap, lost it. Who's going to come away? No, he kept it. I thought he had dropped it, but Camp ends up with it, and he ends up getting to the 44-yard line. Still not a first down, but he'll get a few.
1: That, exactly, though, as you described, Alex, that was a high snap from Matt Brooks, you know, who had some trouble in that game, the Air Force game,
0: right,
1: with snaps,
0: sure,
1: if we recall. And I was on the sideline that day. He had a hand injury, and I think it impacted some of that. But I didn't notice that as a problem in the recent games or earlier today, but that was definitely on the center.
0: Third down, 3 from the 44-yard line of the Red Storm. Camp slings out the pass. That one pulled in by Walker. Walker's going to get the Duquesne first down. That'll move the sticks down the field for the Dukes with, again, under 3 minutes now to go. Nick Jovanovich over there, he's got the pipes, doesn't he?
1: He sure does.
0: He rattles his press box whenever he goes. That's another Duquesne first down. Nick, I've known Nick for years. Little swing pass out, far side of the field, the right side of the field. The catch is made, and the player stays inbound after the reception. And now what do we have? A timeout, Duquesne?
1: Yes.
0: Okay, the Dukes call a timeout. With that, let's take a timeout. Dukes on top, 27-0, 2:33 to go in this first quarter. We'll be back on Fox Sports Radio 970, iHeartRadio, and the Duquesne Radio Network.
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0: Second down, 7 to go for Duquesne at the 36-yard line. Dukes on top, 27-0. Camp looking left, throwing left. Man wide open, pulls it in. That's Correll's going to go in for the score. 36 yards out, Correll pulls it in, goes in untouched for the Duquesne touchdown.
1: Alex, I have to point this out. Coach Schmidt, who's generally a calm demeanor, teacher-type coach, he was in that offensive space in that huddle and very emotional. I think the penalties and the sloppiness of that drive, we were moving the ball, but then we'd get a penalty.
0: Two steps forward, one step back.
1: Yeah, he would, you know, so I'm sure he's happy with that play.
0: Yeah, no doubt. Correll pulls it in. Nobody really around him close to bring him down. There goes the kick. It's angled up. And this one is good. 34-0, 2:27 to go in this first half of play from Rooney Field, and Duquesne with a substantial lead.
1: Yeah, Alex, I think the Dukes, you know, you're seeing the talent level, you know, bear fruit here that the Dukes have, and you know, they've had some sloppy plays, but overall they are controlling play, and the offense is moving the ball. Many of the keys that we were looking for are coming true. But like I said, Jerry's not letting them let up, and I'm sure he doesn't like seeing those penalties.
0: I think that was Marcinko in the kick who got in a chance there.
1: And okay.
0: He put it through. And we got our usual suspects back, McDaniel along with Mikhail Moore to return the kickoff. Let's see who kicks it off here. Looks like it's Marcinko again. He'll do the kickoffs. So they're mixing in some players in different positions here.
1: I have to point this out. I see Coach Gattuso stalking the sidelines like the old days.
0: Yeah,
1: now,
0: tell me
1: he's
0: about
1: lost
0: it.
1: About 50 pounds, so it was hard to recognize him at first. But he's down there firing them up.
0: Good. Good for him. He's good at that. Marcinko's kick. end over end. And it's going to be run out that time. Moores decides he's going to take it, run out. Got a sideline route and pushed out of bounds. He'll make it over the 20-yard line before he's pushed out. And the Red Storm will take the field in offense. Yeah, he looked good. He stopped up here, and we talked, chatted a little bit about, you know, his walking and all the things he's doing to try to get healthier, eating healthier. And he has dropped some weight. He looks good.
1: He does, Alex, as do you, by the way.
0: Sure,
1: and now I need to do that and get join the club.
0: That's okay. You, it's good to see that you're up moving around. I know earlier in the year you had, was it a hip issue?
1: It was a knee, actually,
0: okay,
1: Alex.
0: A knee issue.
1: Yeah, it's fine if I would lose some weight.
0: Shrek hands it off. And McDaniel gets corralled down and maybe a yard. And so the tackle made by Duquesne, Deshaun Fields, the junior defensive lineman out of Baltimore, Maryland, making that stop. And would we have another timeout, it looks like? Yep, timeout called on the field.
1: Alex, Summit Academy is hiring teachers and counselors. 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And, you know, Alex, I feel almost compelled to say what a rewarding job that can be. I, you know, in my capacity as a judge, did a lot of work with Sam Costanzo and his group, the founder of Summit Academy, and also, you know, for lack of a better description, the godfather of Duquesne football. You know,
0: yeah,
1: the guy,
0: sure,
1: the guy that brought football back to Duquesne, along with his buddy Pete Kulik. But
0: Sam, he write a book? Didn't he?
1: He did. The book came out about a year ago, and it's a great story of how Duquesne football, returned back in 1969, and it's just a nice story, but. Sam, you know, and professionally, that he founded Summit Academy, and they do great work with delinquent youth, and it's really something to see. You know, they have a football team and a drum corps, and they do a great job with those kids. I was always, willing to send a kid for placement there if they needed it.
0: Now comes the Red Storm onto the field. First down. Should I check that second down? And about 8 yards to go. The ball is on the 26 of Rio Grande. Last week's game, I was talking to Tim Benz at the end. And said, well, the next week's opponent is Rio Bravo. And he's like, Rio Bravo? What's Rio Bravo? I said, oh, no. Last night I was watching a John Wayne movie in my room. Rio Bravo.
1: Are you a John Wayne fan?
0: I am a John Wayne. I'm a Duke fan. So anyway, Rio Bravo, but I watched it last night, and I was playing games in my mind about today. I'd say the wrong thing, but Rio Grande is here, and they are down 34-0.
1: John Wayne, I believe, was an old USC football player, Alex.
0: I think so. Didn't he get hurt, and then he went into acting?
1: Yes. Apparently, they would hire as extras and stagehands or whatever some of the USC football players to haul equipment and so forth, and that's how he broke in.
0: Second down, 8 yards to go. Man goes in motion. That's Rodgers. So they send out trips now. That's the right side. Shrek has McDaniel go the other way. Swing passes it out to him. McDaniel there trying to move forward. That's a good job. He gets up to the 29, and then he's finally bashed out of bounds. But a good job by McDaniel there to make something happen with the room he had.
1: Agreed, Alex. He's a good football player.
0: Is.
1: They have some kids that are talented here. Let's not sell them
0: they really
1: too short.
0: Do. Sure. Okay, it is third down and 4 yards to go for Rio Grande. Again, going with that three-receiver formation on the open side of the field. Now they move McDaniel closer as a sidecar. The quarterback, Shrek, looks over to the Red Storm sideline, resets the offense. Back in the gun, arms outstretched, takes the snap, looks to the left, throws to the left, catch is made, pulled in that time by Beamer Walker. Walker makes the catch outside at the 32-yard line.
1: And that was Jeff Banks, Alex. And Jeff Banks, I don't know, I've seen him now. Every game, just level somebody with he brings the wood, so to speak, when he makes a tackle. Last week, he nailed that quarterback for Washington State. Air Force, he blasted one of the running backs. That kid's a hitter, Jeff Banks.
0: No doubt about it. He is definitely that. It looks like we have another timeout, Jack, with about a minute 43 to go here in this first half of play.
1: With that, Alex, Giant Eagle for 95 years has brought you the freshest and best, and that's because it matters.
0: Tell you what, they have a sale going on now for their 95 years. I think they have like five or six items on sale for 95 cents if you go on the Giant Eagle.
1: I'm going to text Janine because I think she's there right now.
0: Is she?
1: You know, hopefully getting me some pork chops and... she likes, I send her to the butcher. We like our market district with the butcher and get ordering special cuts of meat and so forth. But
0: do you like bacon?
1: I like bacon.
0: They have bacon on special.
1: Call her, hurry. I wonder if it's too late. I'm going to text her right now.
0: There
1: Thanks.
0: You go. No worries. So a timeout here. And let's take a look at what's going on around the NEC. Two games in progress, of course, here at Duquesne, 34-0. New Haven, Merrimack, just underway in that contest. A little later at 3:30, Robert Morris will take on Division I Buffalo. Duquesne played them, I don't know, 10 years ago or so, and really gave them all they could handle. Ended up losing that one. Stonehill at Ohio, it's another D1 school taking on Stonehill. LIU taking on Florida International. That game tonight at 6 o'clock. And Mercyhurst will play Western Kentucky. That game tonight at 7 o'clock. The out-of-town scoreboard is made possible to you by the Pennsylvania Lottery. Pennsylvania Lottery proceeds benefit older Pennsylvanians every day. Players must be 18 or older. Please play responsibly. You know, I'm a senior now, Jack. I'm 63. I've never seen any of that money. What's going on?
1: You're a pup, Alex.
0: Who are these funds being
1: You're a pup at 63, Alex. Yeah, so what's okay. You have a couple 63...
0: I was born in 1963.
1: Okay.
0: I'm 63, and my address is 163.
1: There you go.
0: So I don't know if there's any other 63s out
1: well,
0: there.
1: Well, you better play that number in that lotto then, right?
0: 163, I think I should, right? Why not?
1: All right.
0: I'll play the, where they play at the three?
1: Yes.
0: Daily three or whatever it is. Third down four. Ball in the 30-yard. This ball is actually up close to the, down around the 34. And they're marking it down around the 34. Let's see what this team can do. Shrek, twins to the near side. They go with a man in motion. He'll take it. Little design rule, shovel pass, and that goes nowhere. They may have lost the ball, as a matter of fact.
1: I think
0: the Dukes
1: so.
0: Are saying they have it, and yes. They do. Ramirez comes up with it. No? Oh, I guess they're going to say he was down, maybe? Ramirez took it from the middle of the huddle, come running out with it, but it's going to be all for naught.
1: I think you're right, Alex. The Dukes thought they had it, but I think the call is he was down. There's a player down for Rio Grande.
0: Oh, is he? Let's see. We got a minute 33 to go in this first half of play. And the player is down. Here comes one of the coaches. Let's see what we have here. He looks to be in some pain. The staff is out. Everybody's going to go to their respective sidelines as the training crew attends to the young man that is down. I believe that's number 58, Giselle Haziers. He's an offensive lineman, a freshman, 6'4", 330 pounds out of Whitehall, Ohio.
1: Yes, Alex, and he does appear to be in pain. And Coach Bartram himself is out there along with the trainer talking with him. I don't know if it's a leg of some sort. He's grimacing for sure.
0: You think it could be a cramp or something more severe? I guess it's hard to tell.
1: I'm hoping it's a cramp.
0: Cramp. He's don't want to see any of these young guys, whatever side they're on, get hurt. And they made the decision to come out here and play Duquesne today, and to be honest, even though Duquesne has a commanding lead, I've been pretty impressed with the young program. Some of the things that they've done is he's being helped up, looks to be okay, he's on his feet. Let's see if he walks out under his own strength. No, he's being helped.
1: Yes.
0: And they're going to bring him actually to the Duquesne sideline to get him off the field.
1: It's his left leg of some sort, Alex. He's okay. putting no pressure on the left leg, and he's hopping on the right leg with assistance from two people, you know, that he has his arms over. He's a big boy, too.
0: Yes, he is. 330 pounds? Yes, he is.
1: Hopefully he's okay. They're bringing him, as you said, to the Duquesne sideline.
0: Better to make him, you know, cross the field.
1: Yes.
0: Get him here and work on him and then get him back there.
1: It's also the shady side of the field.
0: It is the shady
1: side. There's
0: some
1: shade here. There's really none on the other side.
0: Okay, so second down, 10 yards to go. On the 34, minute 38 to go in this first half of play between Duquesne and the Red Storm. They go with the man in motion. That's Moore. Quarterback is Brandon Schreck, who's been there for the majority of the time for the Red Storm. They go with the man in motion, and that is McDaniel, and another flag down.
1: Might be a motion penalty. You said he was in motion. I'm not sure there wasn't. Well, they called a procedure, I think.
0: Okay,
1: Alex,
0: 5 yards.
1: Yeah.
0: Punch it back five, take it inside the 35 to the 34. So it'll be second down and 15 for the Red Storm. Yeah, Duke's got probably a much-needed rest next weekend. And they head up to Stone Hill for the next trip on the road. It's been a long season on the road for sure. More in motion. Schreck will take it. Two-step drop. Here comes the backside heat, and down he goes.
8: That's a sack for the Duquesne
0: sack right there. That's a big sack for the Duquesne defense. And this super burger sack is brought to you by Eaton Park. 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Did you catch who got the sack, Jack?
1: Yes, I did. Do you get one guess on it?
0: Ramirez?
1: Yes.
0: Nice.
1: You know, he's just having a great day today.
0: Making his dad proud, right?
1: He sure is.
0: So Ramirez comes in like a bull and takes down the quarterback, Schreck. And that Eaton Park big sack brought to you by Mr. Ramirez. And now it looks like another timeout with the minute 32. This last part is dragging, isn't it, Jay?
1: It has slowed down a little bit with the sacks and the penalties and the you know, again, Alex, I think it's been a good, let's call it, game for Duquesne to, you know, work some kinks out. They made some penalties, but certainly the blocking was better. We saw some nice throws from the quarterback, and, you know, now Ramirez is just playing lights out on defense, as are other players. So this is the kind of game I think we needed today, Alex, after that brutal first three-game stretch.
0: Yeah. No, there's no doubt about it. It gets the team's confidence up and knowing that, you know, NEC's just around the corner, but you get a little bit of a break. A game today make you feel good, you know, do the things that you know how to do and make them work. And 34 to nothing, that's your score. Still about a minute 32 to go. Well, let's see what the Rio Grande can do here. Third down, 24. The ball is on the 20-yard line for the Red Storm. Trips this time sent out to the left. That's the wide side of the field, and you have two. So five receivers set, three to the left, two to the right. Schreck snaps his hands. McDaniel pops back as a sidecar. Schreck takes it. Here comes the heat. Schreck's going to run all the way, and he takes a hit, man, as he goes out of bounds, and there's going to be a flag on that. They threw the flag as he was taken out on the play, and that's going to go against Duquesne.
1: Yes, Alex, that was...
0: Deshaun Fields?
1: That was Fields, yes. That really...
0: I mean, he was already out of bounds when he made the...
1: Unnecessary.
0: So that'll give them a first down and 10.
1: And there was nowhere. The Dukes were in a defense that I haven't really seen much. They had three front. They had six intermediate players in a two deep. Like, it looked like a covered two, but was six sort of underneath and only three rushing. And there was nowhere... nobody open, and you know, the quarterback was basically going to throw it away and punt, and then we get the penalty.
0: It's not smart. You got to play smart. So that time, big benefit on a...
1: Coach Nestled is just letting Fields have it on the sidelines.
0: Right, just a dumb play. You know, not that he doesn't do great things, but that particular play was unnecessary. Then come in motion, first down and 10 for the Red Storm. They fake the handoff. Instead, they go with the outside run. And the ball carrier will take it and pop right back up. And let's see who we have there. That was Beamer Walker.
1: Okay.
0: The sophomore, 5'11", 167, gets positive yards. And that's going to be about a 7 yard, six or seven yard gain. Second down, let's call it 4 yards to go. Again, a trio of receivers all teamed up in the seam. Now they flip off two, head out to the far side. Now you got trip receivers to the left and a lone receiver to the boundary right. And let's see here who we have in. I think we have a new quarterback in. Number 18, Austin Buescher, is in, swings it out. And that time McDaniel takes it. That should be close to a first down.
1: It is.
0: Let's see where they
1: see
0: mark
1: where the
0: it.
1: Spot is.
0: Again, a new quarterback in right now, Austin Buescher. He's a freshman, 6'4", 175 out of West Jefferson, Ohio. Third down, about a yard to go here, Jack, for the Red Storm.
1: And, you know, Alex, I said earlier in the game I wanted to see if they used a tight end. They have not. They have five wideouts on this play, on a third and one.
0: Buescher, back in the gun. Trips far side. Now there's movement. Did you see that?
1: Yes.
0: Boy, I'll tell you what. The Dukes are fired up there. That time, that was Ravon Johnson who just came up. It's like, you know, he just pushed his, bulldozed his guy over. Along with a few other Dukes. Not just him, but he's the one that was closest to me. Got to keep your temper down. I know that, you know, the temper's flaring up a bit, but you got to watch it. But this must be a procedure call, and that'll take it back 5 yards inside the 40-yard line.
1: It is, Alex. And as you noticed, the whole line moved, the O-line for Rio Grande moved. Now, linemen are allowed to move. If you remember the old Dallas Cowboy, how
0: right.
1: they used to do it, it. But once you get that hand down, and
0: set.
1: There is a set, yeah, and they violated that for a procedure penalty.
0: Third down and 6 instead of third and 1. Buescher back. Here comes the heat, gets it away, and the closest receiver was Kenyon Franklin, but that was well over his head. Never had a shot at that. It falls out at the Duquesne sidelines, incomplete.
1: Pretty good pressure from Batillo, and I'm not sure if that was who the other Duke rusher on that was. It looks like it was, I'll get it here in a minute.
0: Batillo's making his presence felt today.
1: Yeah,
0: he
1: I
0: not?
1: Think it was Blakely, but the Dukes had good pressure.
0: Caden Hill back to punt. And it looks like back to return, Dewey Bird sets up at his own 25-yard line. Caden Hill takes it chest high, leg into it, end over end, and it's going to take a roll, and it'll go out of bounds. Inside the 30-yard line, I believe. Dukes will take it first down and 10 with a minute 5 to go. Here, let's see if Dukes can do something quick.
1: Yes, Alex, and again, we probably would have had the ball a lot sooner without that unnecessary penalty.
0: Right, sure.
1: Coach Gattuso is now talking to
0: Fields
1: about it too. Yeah. You know that again. I don't want to keep harping on it either, but it really was a dumb penalty. Actually, Coach Gattuso was very calm in talking to him about it. But it just was a dumb penalty. We maybe would have had another score here had that not happened. But
0: you could win this game 60-0, and Coach Schmidt's going to be upset about that play.
1: Yeah, it's you still don't want to see that. It's not. It's you don't want to be sloppy, you know,
0: right.
1: That's all, and take dumb penalties.
0: First down and 10 from the 32-yard line. Carson Camp back, throws, hits his man. That's Hopkins out of the backfield. Hopkins over the 40 to the 42. Just a little pass to Deshaun Hopkins, who was in the flat, made the catch. It's going to be a first down and 10, Duquesne. And they move the sticks. Duquesne quickly up to the line. Camp. Looks to the right, throws, and that's going to be a pick six unless somebody catches up with him. And no, that's going to be, actually, did they get him out before he gets into the end zone? He made it. I thought he was going in, and then a Duke came out of nowhere and hit him to the ground.
1: I think Robert Mullins, a sophomore, was that Robert Mullins, linebacker, I think?
0: Maybe.
1: I think that's who made that pick, and I also thought it was going to be a pick six.
0: Yeah.
1: Like. Right off the ball. It was wide open field. We did make the tackle on about the, 3-yard line,
0: yeah.
1: I guess.
0: First down and goal, ball in the 3, and that was a gift. And let's see if this Red Storm team could take advantage of that interception. Austin Boucher is the quarterback. Lines up, sidecar, two receivers to the left, two to the right. McDaniels, sidecar. Boucher on the count for the Red Storm. Long count, snaps, takes it. McDaniel gets his pins knocked out from under him, back behind the line of scrimmage. Good job by the Duquesne defense.
1: That was Nico again, I think, Alex.
0: Yeah,
1: coming.
0: Pate.
1: Yeah.
0: Yep, it was. He came in and did his job. Very aggressive. Went down low and just wrapped him up by his pins and pulled him down. So that'll be a loss back to the 6-yard line, second down and goal.
1: Alex, I want to also thank you for retrieving my heirloom coffee cup.
0: There
1: this
0: you
1: morning.
0: Go. I had
1: I
0: that.
1: I may not even made the game had you not returned my coffee cup.
0: It had a home in my car for a week between Youngstown State and last week at Washington State.
1: You always have to have a QB2 for your QB1. Well, I have a coffee cup too. I did survive the week without it, but this is my go-to coffee cup.
0: I almost felt guilty, like I should have driven it over to you. You know, I'm like, maybe Jack really wants that. Maybe that's your good luck cup. I was kind of felt a little, you know, felt a little ashamed of myself.
1: I want to try Mimi's coffee. That's what I want.
0: Oh, it's good stuff. Yeah, station number 5. It's good place, good coffee. A lot of good people. Aiden Buggy, who plays from NA, is on the team here at Duquesne. His family goes out there all the time. He has a sister that works there.
1: I want to try it, brother.
0: Yeah, you should. Need to get you out there.
1: All right.
0: Second down and goal from the 6 for Rio Grande. Trying to get their first points of the ball game. And they have been given a gift here, and they may be able to do something. Let's see if the Duquesne defense can stifle them here from 6 yards out. Boucher back. Looks, and the ball's loose. Did Boucher just lose it, or did somebody bat it away?
1: It was batted, Alex.
0: Okay.
1: And
0: I'm not sure who batted it, but Zach Chambers came up with it, and again, it's going to make it third down and goal from the 6. Third down.
1: Not sure on the block.
0: Okay.
1: The pass.
0: Okay, who we got checking into the game here? We have Kenyon Franklin in the game. He comes out to the near side.
1: You know what? It was Carter Lance, by the way.
0: Was it Carter Lance?
1: Yes.
0: Okay. Boucher, again from the 6-yard line. Third down. It looks like a little bit of confusion, and they're going to call a timeout. I'm not sure if they knew what was going on, but Boucher, you could tell, wasn't happy with the formation as he pulled McDaniel back as a sidecar and then immediately calls a timeout.
1: Exactly, Alex. I'm not sure. Yeah, they're going to talk it over. Confusion is all I can say on that one.
0: Let's take a quick timeout. We'll be back. Duquesne football on Fox Sports Radio 970, iHeartRadio, the Duquesne Radio Network.
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0: There goes a pass into the back of the end zone by Boucher, who tried to find his receiver. There was one in the vicinity, Jack, but that falls incomplete.
1: Again, we got pressure, Alex, off the edge. That time, I think, who was it that looked like that was Nico again.
0: Okay, he's, Nico Pate again?
1: Yeah, he and Ramirez have been getting a lot of penetration today. Really all the front, but those two in particular have been in the Rio Grande backfield a lot today.
0: So it's fourth down and goal here, and looks like they're going to go for it. Not pulling out the kicking crew with Nathan Shockey. They're going to go for it on fourth down from the 6. And it looks to me that Shrek's back in. Shrek looks, throws, And that goes incomplete. So Duquesne will take over on downs.
1: Again, pressure. I think it was, who do we have on that? That was Carter Lance again, also getting.

0: an offensive lineman. That is Cole Canty.
1: I think we got a kneel down and that's it, I think.
0: Yep, that's the end of the first half of play as the Dukes are just going to let the time run out. 34 to nothing, Jack. So we sit here and look at the first half and we'll come back and get into statistics and drives and so forth. Duquesne has looked good. They have a lead, but there's been some sloppiness.
1: Yeah, both. It's a mixed bag, I think, today. I'm overall pleased. And again, Alex, I'm not sure what I was watching the field, but, you know, you have to take the good with the bad. I think it's just hard to get a read on your team
0: right
1: after the schedule that we played so far. Overall, I like what I saw today, but there's things to work on.
0: You know? No doubt. There are things to work on. And as you said, Jerry Schmidt, I'm sure he's going to have some things to say to his team. And, you know, side by side now with Coach Gattuso, who is back today. First time I've seen him back, since the beginning of the season.
1: Yes, Alex. I think wants to be back, and he's dealing with some health issues. Like, as you said, he looks good and so
0: looks
1: forth.
0: Looks good, sure.
1: He's been watching the film, communicating regularly with Jerry, basically doing whatever Jerry asks. And he's finding his role and how to fit in with the health issue and also he joked about it with us. Greg is a strong personality we all know Greg, and right. I was looking forward to him marching up and down the sidelines. Completely different style than Coach Schmidt.
0: Right.
1: Both effective with their styles and both very successful Duquesne coaches, but it was interesting. It was going to be interesting to see them work together on the sidelines, but Greg has been sort of behind the scenes helping Jerry, looking at films, recruiting, you know, that kind of remote work.
0: Yeah, doing stuff from home. Yeah, for sure.
1: Yeah, and I'm sure he's been a big help.
0: No doubt. He's got that presence. You know, he's one of those guys that walks into anywhere, and you could feel the presence of Greg Gattuso. And I guess, for the most part, in a form of retirement, but I don't think he wants to leave football. I think he wants to stay involved, and Duquesne is more of a home, I think, probably than anywhere he's been.
1: You know, as he said, Alex, his fondest years of he and his family's life were here at Duquesne, and, not, you know, he loved Albany, too, but his wife, and I know they enjoyed their time. They're Pittsburghers, and now they're back, so it's all good for him. Greg brought and stamped, there's the stamp of Gattuso is on this team, as our defensive coordinator came with Greg, and our D-line coach. And even I think our one coordinator in the defensive side of the ball has all the thumbprint of Greg Gattuso this year. You know, Mickey left, and
0: sure.
1: we have Greg Gattuso's defense now.
0: Well, 34-0, that's your score. Let's take a timeout, and then we're going to get to the Moe's Southwest Grill halftime show. Again, 34-0, Duquesne with the lead at halftime. We'll be back for stats, drives, and so forth. Also, a great interview coming up with Mr. Ryan Petras, who Tim Benz had a chance to sit down and chat with about so far a very successful year for him. We'll be right back. Fox Sports Radio 970, iHeartRadio, and, of course, all the action right here on the Duquesne Radio Network.
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4: 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Well, things open up. Ness Davis, 14-yard pass from Carson Camp, 9:41 to go in the opening quarter of play. Matt Clark's kick was good, and Duquesne went up on top 7-0. In the first quarter also, it was Kieran Boyd, a 22-yard pass from Camp. Matt Clark with the kick made that 14-0, and that was near the end of the first quarter of play. So right away, Duquesne opening up and getting those two drives. Second quarter, it was Solomon on a 9-yard rush. 12:41 to go in the second quarter. Solomon takes it in. Matt Clark with a kick, and it was 21-0. So Duquesne continues on their way in the second quarter, 6:48. It's Walker with an 8-yard rush. Clark missed the kick, and that had the score at 28-0. Last play of the second quarter, or last score of the second quarter, finds Corot, a 36-yard pass from Camp. He takes it into the end zone, 2:27 left. The Marcinko kick was good, and that's where we stand, 34-0, Duquesne with the lead.
3: Yeah, Alex, the stats, too, you know, we have them. Duquesne has 13 first downs to Rio Grande's 5. The yardage, certainly, 271 total yards, Duquesne, 37, Rio Grande. The number of plays, you know, you were talking about it was kind of a long first half. The Dukes ran 39 offensive plays, and Rio Grande ran 33. So
4: okay,
3: maybe it is, you know, there has been that fair amount of passing here, or more than we, I think, anticipated. Both teams throwing around, well, Rio Grande 20 passes, Duquesne throwing 18. So, but, yeah, the stats are, you know, largely dominated by Duquesne. I did look at the penalty yardage here. Duquesne does have apparently 90 penalty yards, 8 penalties, 8. And Rio Grande 4 for 30 yards.
4: That's where I think Coach Schmidt's going to be a little concerned, you know. You know, you have games where you have a little bit of sloppy play, and it's not been terrible, but there's been enough that's going to probably stick in the head of Jerry Schmidt about, you know, got to eliminate this stuff, especially going into league play.
3: That's the key, Alex. You know, again, good game to work on things today and probably get some guys in here in the second half. Hopefully, you know, we get some Kushner in the second half. You know, he's seen action in every game so far and done okay, the quarterback and other players. But, yeah, things to clean up. A lot of success today, too.
4: I'm going to take a timeout. When we come back, we're going to listen to an interview by Tim Benz. Ryan Petras is the receiver, and he's been here doing a great job this year. And we'll hear from him about this season.
3: As our friend Zach Weiss calls Joey Isabella, too.
4: That's right. I was just going to say that, but Zach actually brought that up to me. It could be Joey Isabella, too. Let's take a timeout. We'll be back. You're listening to Duquesne Football, 34-0. Duquesne on top. We'll be right back with that interview on Fox Sports Radio 970, iHeartRadio, and the Duquesne Radio Network.
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4: 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Yep, we're talking about Market Square in Oakland, too. Feel like a taste fiesta like no other. Well, Ryan Petras, a sophomore wide receiver, 5'9", 180 pounds, local product out of Bethel Park High School, has been doing a number here at Duquesne. Tim Benz had a chance to sit down and talk to him, and we'll listen to that now.
11: And Ryan, thanks a lot for taking time to join us.
12: Yeah, thanks for having me.
11: All right, so let's start with the catch last week against Washington State. I mean, that was a beauty, one-hander. We were trying to do whatever we could to get you on SportsCenter Top 10. It was definitely worthy. What was going through your head as far as your body position? How were you trying to line yourself up to the ball when that one was thrown from Carson Camp?
12: Yeah, so they motioned me out on that play, and it was like kind of a double move, but the corner kind of played off a little bit, and he was kind of running in my hip through the whole time, and his back was turned towards me, so Carson kind of just threw it up and gave me a chance there, and I kind of gave him like a little push at the end too, and I honestly I didn't think I was going to go up with one hand, and then he kind of grabbed the hold of my hand, and I was like, all right, I went up with one hand, and somehow it just like stuck to my hand, I felt like, and I was kind of in shock too when I hit the ground, and my helmet popped off too, which really never happens.
11: Did they have to send you off for that?
12: Yeah, they did.
11: I saw there was one play where one of your guys got their helmets ripped off and he still had to go off. Like, yeah. It should have been illegal in his face.
12: Yeah, it happens a lot of times in the game.
11: Well, you know, having covered Antonio Brown for as long as I did and having done play-by-play for Joey Isabella, neither of those guys are very big guys like yourself. Yeah. You're not the biggest wide receiver in the world, but I always marveled at how, even though there wasn't much body position to be had, part of the reason those two guys were very good was they used what they had. You know, they boxed out. They managed to find whatever crack or crevice they could to get between the defender and the ball on those 50-50 catches. Is that an innate instinct that you have, or do you learn that by watching film? What do you do to help yourself in that regard?
12: Sometimes it just kind of happens in the moment too. You're just like, I got to make a play on the ball. And obviously, being undersized compared to some of the corners we play, that you really need to get in the right position to make these plays. But I feel like obviously practicing that every day at practice helps a lot with that.
11: You seem to be such a natural fit for replacing Joey in a lot of the patterns that were run for him last year. What did you learn from him?
12: He was a very good mentor to me, I feel like. I feel like he led by example a lot of the time. He was mostly quiet in some aspects, but I feel like just watching him run routes at practice, how he went about practicing every day, the hard work you showed, and just like the film and the how he showed his film studies to really helped and really helped me follow his path, I feel like.
11: One thing I noticed about both of you, you're both really good at creating separation off the line with your footwork. I imagine those kind of drills that you do in practice, you know, I imagine these would be combine drills that you do in the NFL. No surprise that Joey's brother like shined in that aspect of the game too. But what can you do to sharpen that? What have you done to sharpen that in your career?
12: Yeah, I feel like Coach Welke, now it's his second year here. I feel like he's done a great job of giving us more drills to do. And just I feel like at the beginning of practice, we do some like footwork drills or just like hands drills. And I feel like he does a good job of getting us prepared in that way.
11: I know how good of a baseball player you were at Bethel Park, and you were committed to go to Northwestern, right?
12: Yeah, yes, I was.
11: Well, actually, let me stop there. What made you decide to do football instead of baseball?
12: So I committed to Northwestern my sophomore year, spring of my sophomore year. And after that, I was like 100% on going there. And then junior year came around after the football season. I started getting some attention from football schools. And I was like, let's try to do both in college. And I tried to make that happen at Princeton, but obviously it didn't work out, and I'm here now. But obviously I love playing both, and I still miss playing baseball too.
11: I was gonna say, you ever want to get back to that?
12: Yeah, every once in a while me and the guys will go out on Rennie and long toss, which is fun.
11: So wait, if you graduate, you'll graduate at what, about 21, 22? How old?
12: 22. Yeah.
11: Would you ever think about playing independent? If you don't get drafted in football, if there's no pro career in football after?
12: I don't know. Stepping away from baseball that long, it's kind of hard to get back into it. But, I mean, you never know.
11: Tough to get the timing.
12: Yeah, right? It is, definitely.
11: Well, where I was going with the thought athletically was, you know, you were shortstop?
12: Yeah, shortstop.
11: Infielder, mainly shortstop? Yeah. So when it comes to footwork, you got to be clean around the bat.
12: Yeah.
11: Like, how much has that helped you transfer over to football?
12: Yeah, I feel like as a shortstop, you need to have a lot of range to go both ways to second and third base. And I feel like that has helped me. Just being like, as soon as the ball is hit, you need to be kind of a step ahead of the ball. And I feel like as soon as the ball is snapped on the offensive side, I feel like I'm kind of one step ahead of the defender in that way.
11: I remember Joey had told me, because he played some center field, mm-hmm. and he said that, you know, it helped him tracking the ball too. Because a lot of times, especially when you're not 6'3", mm-hmm. the ball's going to come down to you. You can't go up and get the ball while you're running. So like, he would talk about cutting down the angle while he's running in the outfield to get between himself and the ground. Do you, playing shortstop, you have to adjust your body a lot, and some of your flies, some ones that go down the deep down the left field line where the third baseman can't get it and the left fielder can't mm-hmm. come in. Is that sort of instinct for you as well?
12: Yeah, I feel like it's really helped me like catch balls over my shoulder, or just like say I'm looking this way and the ball comes over there. I feel like I can flip my head around, and it makes it a lot more easier. And I've done that for how many years?
11: Carson Kemp, how's your relationship coming with him after playing with Tyler Riddell last year?
12: Really well. I actually learned a lot from him, all of the experience he's had on it. When we were sitting down during the summer, just doing some film study with him, he showed me some of the side of football that it's never been brought to me. And I think I've learned a lot from him.
11: I thought last year, whether you were in with Joey or whether you were in instead of Joey, I thought that the wide receivers worked really well in concert together. I felt like you guys ran each other open very well. How is that coming with this group of receivers?
12: Yeah, I feel like we all have a kind of different play style, some bigger than others, some smaller and some faster. But I feel like we kind of each have our own traits as receivers. And I feel like it's kind of meshing well and allowing Carson to find open receivers.
11: Playing against FBS corners, mm-hmm. what's that like after your experience last year?
12: Yeah, they're definitely bigger than usual, stronger and kind of more physical. They try to out-physical you, but I mean, it's kind of just playing next play and every play the same. I feel like if you just do your job in every play, it's kind of in this way, kind of, I don't know how to put it, they're all kind of the same in a way.
11: Mm-hmm. Well, that actually led me to the next question, because Washington State, I know their two starters were out the week before.
12: Yeah.
11: How did you prep in that context to get ready for them and their defensive back?
12: Just kind of taking same approach as usual, just like every other game, just kind of doing what we do at best and playing our game. I feel like that worked for us.
11: You know, one thing that happened on both sides of the ball for you, you got some big plays. You had a big play. D-Hop had the big run. You had a sack. You had an interception on defense. For the sideline, when you know you're going up against a stacked deck and you're playing on the road against an FBS team, how do those big plays inspire the sideline to make you feel like, okay, yeah, we belong?
12: Yeah, it's definitely a momentum swing in the game. I feel like those two big plays kind of helped us and pushed us later on in the game and helped us obviously score on that one drive.
11: You're getting ready for conference play after Rio Grande here. You get a couple games at home. Maybe I should just start right there with that. What's it going to be like to play at home again for a change?
12: It's finally going to be nice to be at home. All the fans are ready and cheering for you. It's going to be a real good atmosphere, I feel like.
11: Do you feel like these tougher games against Air Force and Washington State and Youngstown State have girded you for the conference season that's coming up?
12: Yeah, I don't want to say it's the competition's going to diminish, but I feel like it puts you in the right mindset to like boost you in a conference play, I feel like.
11: Physically, how do you think the team held up playing against a lot of guys who might test bigger, faster, stronger?
12: Yeah, I feel like from the first game to the third game, I feel like we've got a lot better as a team, and the physicality has shown, I feel like, and we've gotten a lot of improvements.
4: Well, that was Ryan Petras and Tim Benz. We're going to take another timeout. We'll come back, second half kickoff, just a little bit away right here on Fox Sports Radio 970, iHeartRadio, and the Duquesne Radio Network.
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4: 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We're getting ready for kickoff here. Alex Benarmias, Judge Jack McVay. We'll talk about some stats in a little bit, just kind of rehash them, and also keys to the second half. There goes the kick in the air. It's going to be taken on the run that time. Moore will take it. Moore up over the 20. 25 Moore then fights up to the 28-yard line. And real quick, let's take a look at behind the numbers. Review the first half stats brought to you by the accounting and consulting firm Snyder Downs. Find out what big thinking and a personal focus can do for your organization. Jack?
3: Yeah, Alex, we talked a little bit before the break, but one of the things that I didn't get into was I see distribution on the side, distribution of the ball by the Duquesne offense. Coach Doria seems to have tried to get different people involved. Miles Walker had 5 targets. Ryan Petras with 3. Then we threw the ball to Hopkins and Canty twice. Running the ball similarly, there was distribution across the board with Davis, Solomon, and Hopkins.
4: Red Storm has it first down and 10 from the 28. Little flow out into the flat. The catch is made that way, and then quickly the receiver, Bryant, is taken to the ground. So a few positive yards there. Red Storm opening up this half, Jack. Keys to the second half brought to you by Sherwin-Williams Painting. Keys, Jack?
3: Yeah, I think, you know, just clean up the mistakes. Keep playing largely, move the ball around on offense. Try a couple different defenses here like they're doing, and then get some other guys into the game.
4: Second down, 9 yards to go. They hand it off. And that's going to be McDaniel, who gets a little bit positive oomph in the run, but still not a whole lot there.
3: Zion Petillo on the first play of the drive there. That time, I think half the Duquesne defense was involved on the tackle. There was just nowhere to run.
4: Third down, 8 yards to go. As Mr. Jovanovich will let you know at home. Don't even need the microphone. You could probably hear him down at Acushore.
3: He's an old North Hills guy, isn't he, Alex?
4: NA guy. Yeah, he's NA. Yes, okay. He is. Known him for a long time. Second down, 8. And it's going to be Schreck just throwing up an air ball that went out. Cerisier was around it, but that ball went out of bounds.
3: That was a jump ball if there ever was
4: right.
3: One, Alex. Yeah. No, what about, he was NA? I thought he was North Hills. I was wrong about that?
4: No, I played in North Hills. My son played at the University of North Hills.
3: You let him go to NA?
4: Well, that's where we happen to live, Jack.
3: All right.
4: But he did well there. He enjoyed it. Wrestled there. Okay, so now we got a fourth down. Duquesne will get it back. Caden Hill back to punt. He will set up at the Red Storm 15-yard line. Takes it. Again, he gets it away. Just gets away. That's a pretty good punt. Taken for the catch. That's going to be Bird. Bird on it. Trying to reverse field, and then it gets clobbered. But he makes it into the Red Storm side of the 50 at the 49-yard line. Dewey Bird. I like the first name Dewey.
3: Yes.
4: That's like an old-school name. Like Dewey down at the gas station. Hey, Dewey, get me a Coke.
3: It is, Alex. And he did a little old-school run there. That they had a nice... We used to call it wall right or wall left, where you basically just lined up and formed a wall. And the key was if you could get the return man into that first part of the wall. And then if you could, you usually had a decent return going. And that's exactly what happened there. He cut it back a little bit and then got tackled, but was good enough to get over into the Rio Grande side of the field.
4: It was down in 10 from the 49. Terabrella in motion. Camp and long count. Fakes the handoff, instead fires it out. Catch pulled in by Thomas. Thomas over the 45, down to the 40, still on his feet, trying to slip away. And then about everybody on the Rio Grande team was there to gang tackle him, and he's brought down around the 38.
3: Exactly, Alex. Yeah, again. There we go. I wanted the fans to hear our PA announcer. He's really good. But, yeah, exactly. Good gang tackling by Rio Grande after the first-time catch. But, you know, clearly, again, we keep saying it. They're not going anywhere.
4: No, they're not. It looks like who came off the field? Abdullah Dodd looks like he came out holding an arm.
3: Correct, Alex. I can see him right below. It's, I don't know if it's an elbow. I don't know.
4: First down 10, 37-yard line. Fake the draw. And it's going to be Camp rolling right, throwing on the run. He's got a man there. Scoops it off the turf. Going to try to go upfield. Is that Garrett Harold?
3: It is Harold.
4: And he gets up to about the 26. That's going to be a first down and 10, Jack.
3: Nice. The converted quarterback, yes. And again, I talked about how the Dukes will use three tight ends. They had two in that formation, but they really have three that can play.
4: They do.
3: I'm trying to see who came in for Abdul here. It looks like, I don't know if that's Vroom. I'm looking.
4: Walker to the far side, Thomas in motion, near side. Play action, they dump it under again to Garrett Harold, who's there, makes another catch, and he gets close to that first down yard marker.
3: Yes, Canty had two catches in the first half, and Harold's got two already here. Aiden Vroom has come in at right tackle for Abdullah, who's still being worked on. Again, it's the left arm of some sort.
4: So I'm holding it, yeah.
3: Yes.
4: Anyway, Terabrella needs to get a catch or two.
3: Yes.
4: Get all tight ends involved. Second down, 2 yards to go. Ball in the 18-yard line for Duquesne. Driving down the field at the 18-yard line of the Red Storm. Thomas in motion. Hand off near side. That's Solomon trying to fight his way through. And I'll tell you what, that was a good run. He just saw the hole, and he went the direction of open field. Didn't get into the end zone, but we'll take it inside the five.
3: Alex, again, that was our zone blocking scheme. Zone left, the linemen all step with their left foot to the left side, try to get that guy, you know, that's on their outside. The back has to read it. Another great cut as he cut back to the right and gained, you know, over 10 yards.
4: First and goal ball on the 5-yard line. It's Hopkins in the backfield. They hand it off to him, and he's fighting for the goal line. I don't see a sign yet, but he's got to be close to the two or a little bit inside.
3: He's inside, I think, Alex. Not quite to the goal line, but he's probably on the one.
4: You know, could be, yeah. Hard to see before they put it down where they're going to set it. Looks like right around the one.
3: Typically in these situations, that was straight-ahead power run there. You don't run zone schemes on the, you know, inside the 5-yard line necessarily. It's more of a power game once you get really inside the 10.
4: Second down goal on the two. They go with the man in motion. And again, they go to Hopkins and takes it into the house. 2 yards out that time. Deshaun Hopkins puts up another six. And that'll put Duquesne up to 40 points here. 10:27 to go in the third quarter.
3: And I'm going to give my props again to center Matt Brooks, Kahini Austin. And then, again, that was Vroom in a tackle. So, well-blocked. Straight ahead power blocking. Everybody took their man and largely went in untouched on the touchdown run.
4: Let's see, we got kicking. That might be Marcinko again.
3: It is.
4: Okay, Matt Marcinko into try for the PAT. Hit one earlier in the game. And we have a stop and play. See what they're talking about. Marcinko continues to warm up, but there is a delay in hitting the point after. And we have Mr. Harper there who will hold. Nate Harper has been around this program for some time. Quarterback, also the holder. His father just leaving Duquesne last year. Snap down, Harper's hold. The kick is up. Marcinko puts it through. 41-0. 10:24 to go. Third quarter action. We'll take a timeout. Duquesne football right here. 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
4: Scores were on the NEC, of course, right here. Duquesne on top of Rio Grande, 41-0. Merrimack has jetted off in the second quarter, or actually at halftime. They lead New Haven 14-0.
3: Alex, I still remember that wonderful dinner the night before the Dukes won the championship up at Merrimack a couple years back, the NEC championship. You and I and First Lady of Duquesne football, Paula Schmidt, and her and Jerry's sister, we all went to dinner and had a great night. And the nerves that we had, you know, worried about whether the Dukes could win that championship, and then they came out and won it up there in close to Boston there. So
4: you gave me a cigar after that.
3: I did.
4: I still have it in my drawer at work.
3: All right,
4: someday
3: Alex.
4: Someday we're going to have to sit down. Maybe we'll wait for another championship.
3: We go. We have a cigar date for a championship.
4: Sounds good. Let's hope it's this year.
3: Yes.
4: Okay, ready to kick off here. And let's see. We got... believe Marcinko is going to kick it off as well from the 35-yard line. Kickoff will carry from right to left. Boots it in. End over end. And it's going to be returned out by Moore. Moore's done a few of those. And Moore's got a good leg set going. And he gets whacked right around the 20-yard line. It's all that speed and nowhere to go. At the 20, first down and 10 for Rio Grande.
3: I'm trying to find out who was the whacker on that, because whacked is what it was. Was that Jacob Logan?
4: Was it Logan out there?
3: Somebody put a good hit on that return, man. I think it was Logan, but
4: like a stone wall. He just ran into a stone wall there. Nowhere to go. Ball in the 20. First down, 10. We are in the third quarter. 10:12 to go. Let's see what we got. Schreck at quarterback. Trips out far side. Schreck, instead of going down, he goes down. Another sack. Schreck back inside the 10-yard line. And Patillo that comes in to make the sack, and that was a big sack by the Duquesne defense by Patillo. 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
3: Patillo played another outstanding game today, Alex.
4: Yeah, he really did, along with Ramirez and some of the others. Second down, 21 yards to go. Ball on the 9-yard line. Duquesne on top, 41-0. Schreck looks, and down he goes again. Another sack. Schreck down near the 1-yard line.
3: Patillo again, Alex.
4: Patillo, wow.
3: And RJ, Ravon Johnson. RJ was in there too.
4: So that's a big sack for the Duquesne defense. Again, Patillo and RJ. 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Third down and a shuttle bus here for the Red Storm. They got about 28 yards to go. Ball on the 2-yard line. And Shrek has his back up against it, up against his own goal line. He's inside the goal line. Getting ready to take. He's going to have to get rid of this ball quickly. Third down. Long to go. If he can't get it away, it's going to be a quarterback run. They're going to get him a safety, yeah. Hit for the safety. That's three. Gets to the touchdown in a row. Three times they get right back to Shrek, and that time for a safety. And Patillo again. Wow, Patillo's had a trifecta of plays here. Twice sacking the quarterback and getting the safety there.
3: Alex, that was just defensive dominance that series. Just simulated pressure, but not, they didn't blitz. They
4: right.
3: Just that was just four-man rush. Just pure one-on-one, mano-a-mano, beating their offensive linemen. And they lost yardage every play. And Patillo and RJ and that whole front, just unblockable that series for Duquesne.
4: I think maybe the other teams get a little worn down here.
3: Yeah, you know what, Alex? That's a good point. I think that's maybe what we saw there. And who knows? Maybe Gattuso, too. He's down
4: there. He's
3: getting
4: fired up.
3: I see him. You know what? He's stalking the sidelines a little bit. He doesn't have his headset on when he used to love to pull it off and throw, and you throw the headsets and yell and scream. He's not doing that. But I see him stalking down there. And, yeah, that defense was impressive, that set.
4: Jacob Davies sent me a stat. First sack, first safety since 2021.
3: Oh, wow.
4: Yeah.
3: Okay.
4: So there you go. Ball teed up. Duquesne will get it back after that safety. And so it'll be Nathan Shockey to kick it away. And Duquesne will return it. And they have Thomas back. And they also have Dewey Bird back. And another Duke also back as they get set to bring it out. Is that Hopkins back?
3: It's tough to tell. He's sideways right now. What?
4: It's hard. It's hard to tell.
3: Yeah.
4: So, okay, here we go. A kick from the 20-yard line. It's a low liner. And it's picked up by Bird. Bird over the 40, slides up to the 45 and down at the 46. First down and 10 for Duquesne.
3: All right, Alex.
4: Yes, sir.
3: Do we have a quarterback change and maybe some subs?
4: Let's take a look.
3: Now, let's see.
4: You were saying that Logan Kushner was warming up. Let's see if he's out there.
3: Yeah, he was. And, I wonder if we see Rice today. No, it's Logan Kushner in there. But senior day, too, you might see
4: some different players in there.
3: Yeah.
4: Also checking into the game for Duquesne. Looks like Cam Oliver is in the backfield.
3: Yes.
4: Oliver is a sophomore.
3: We have a new line pretty much, too.
4: Okay, so some of the youngsters getting, and I think this is smart.
3: Yes.
4: You know, get these kids some play. See what they can do, and that's what they're going to do here. A lot of new faces in the lineup. Kushner hands off. Oliver finds a room over the midfield and finally brought down, but not until he rips off over a 10-yard run inside the 45-yard line of the Red Storm.
3: Yes, Alex, and number 55, Moon. Moon for the Dukes is a backup to Dowd, who might have been coming in or did come in anyway. The right tackle, nice block. Who else do we have out there? I'm trying to catch some of these offensive linemen.
4: Some of the offensive linemen.
3: Yeah, I think Parada's in there now at center. Charlie Young is in the game at tackle. But, yeah, we got our twos in for sure.
4: First down 10. Kushner hands off Oliver again, and Oliver again almost breaks it. He takes it for a solid run inside the 35 down to the 33. Garrett Harrell checking out. Looks like he may have been hurt on the play, slowly coming off. Also checking out Dewey Bird.
3: Got to mention Tony Parada, the center, too there. They went right off his left cheek, let's call it, and right in that center left guard gap and for a big game.
4: Vila I'm a Denver man. Comes in as a tight end off to the far side, twinned out to that open right side. And they fake the handoff, and Ken Logan Kushner's going to run, and he'll take it for about a three-yard gain to the 30. Logan Kushner, no stranger to running. We see him a lot of times during the regular season setting up in the goal line, and you know he's run for a few scores that way.
3: Alex, he's a good quarterback. I like Carson, and Carson won the job, but it was a close competition, and
4: I understand.
3: I don't feel that we lose much when Logan goes into the game.
4: Cam Oliver out of Orlando, Florida, is in the backfield. Second down, 7, ball on the 30-yard line. That was a 3-yard run by Kushner. Logan takes it, fakes the handoff. Instead, throws it out into the flat, and the ball taken down inside to about the 20-yard line. And with that reception for Duquesne Dukes, that's Trey Graham, the sophomore. Graham out of Port Huron, Michigan. With his catch.
3: And he took a nice hit from Quinta Wafer again. Wafer, I think, in number 6. We're getting to see our receivers a little bit today, which is, you know, we haven't seen in the first
4: Not
3: three
4: really,
3: games what
4: right.
3: they can do. We're getting to see a little bit of that today.
4: First down 10 from the 21-yard line. Tarabrella, then man in motion. And they will hand it off. The ball carrier near side up inside the 15, down to about the 11. Yard line. Again, that's Oliver in the game, and Oliver again makes a decent rush down to the 12. 5:41 to go here in the third quarter. Clock moving a little quicker than it did the first half, Jack.
3: It is moving quicker, Alex.
4: We have an injured player down too.
3: It's an injured Rio Grande. I don't know who it is.
4: I can't
3: make it out.
4: Well, he is down and being assisted to. A few trainers are out there. 43-0, 5:44 to go in the third quarter here from Rooney Field. And he is being attended to, everybody at their respective sidelines. Now they're going to help him up. Slow in getting up. Let's hope he's okay. Now some of the Duquesne trainers heading out as well. And they're spending some time there. Next week, bye week, got any plans, Jack?
3: Next week, no, Alex. I'll probably just listen to, you know, whoever's on the radio, the Pitt game maybe. I don't know who Pitt has next week. But
4: they have Bucknell today, which has
3: yes.
4: been an opponent of Duquesne in the past. They almost had a yearly series.
3: We did play them fairly regularly and usually beat them.
4: Yeah.
3: I would definitely venture to say that we had a winning record against Bucknell. But,
4: yeah.
3: Pitt's playing their FCS game today. And,
4: sure.
3: You wonder, Alex, you do, about the future of these games only because of the NIL and whether or not, you know, I basically have always been in favor of a game or, you know, of one of these games or so a season, but whether NIL is going to change that format and, you know, because, you know, a lot of these FCS schools aren't able to do NIL.
4: They're not able to benefit from it.
3: And then the disparity of... That may continue to grow. I mean, the whole college football scene is sort of in a state of flux right now. We don't know where it's all going to end up. So,
4: the portals, you know, it can take kids that are doing really well to school and developing, but you know, somebody will flash some money, and you know, it's hard to turn down when you're a kid.
3: It is, you know, we lost Bydatch, and
4: right.
3: we lost. Jake Dunkley to, you know, largely to bigger schools that were able to pay NIL. And, you know, that's fine. We've always, you know, played Moneyball, so to speak, Alex. I think Duquesne's invented Moneyball, the movie, you know, for college football. We've always sort of been playing that game and figuring out a way to get players and do things that other schools, you know, find creative ways to get players. And, you know, we're just going to have to continue along that path, you know, to stay where we are. And, we have the right guys in place, I think, to do that.
4: Well, the injured player is still down, Jack. Some of the trainers running off the field. I'm not sure what's going on. Let's take a break here. 43-0. Duquesne on top. Well, go ahead. Why don't you get something to say over there, sir?
3: Pepsi, by the way, Alex. Hey, Dukes fans, grab yourself an ice cold Pepsi Zero Sugar for the game. Zero never tasted so good. Try it to believe it. Pepsi Zero Sugar is a proud sponsor of Duquesne Athletics.
4: We'll be right back. After 1 minute, right here on Fox Sports Radio 970, iHeartRadio, and the Duquesne Radio Network.
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4: Good. Are you a coffee guy?
3: I am, obviously. Alex.
4: Look at your big mug over there. It probably holds a gallon.
3: I am. And, you know, I might not even made it this morning, but for a large cup of coffee. No, I love it. And I want to go see Mimi sometime and get her coffee. We got to try that. And, it's kind of a fun thing to try different ones, and like cigars, I just like to experiment with both. And
4: right, sure.
3: You know, just try different kinds. And Coach Sill's a big coffee guy. He has his own press, and, you know, he's really into it.
4: Well, they're bringing out the gurney, so we're hoping that the player's okay. Maybe the, you know, it's hard to speculate, but he is obviously in some pain, and they're going to try to take him off the field.
3: The one good sign, I can see him moving his leg.
4: Okay, well, that's a good sign.
3: He's still on his back, and, you know, I guess there's a concern of movement, but I can see his leg moving. He's moving his leg on his own, so that's at least a good sign.
4: Yeah, that is. Hopefully he's they'll be careful. They're going to put him up there and bring him out. Yeah, the coffee thing is you're either I like coffee just to wake me up. I'm not a huge fan of coffee.
3: Okay.
4: But they make lattes out there, and I drink the lattes. Peppermint latte, it's delicious. They put whipped cream on it, Jack, so as you can see, kind of a prima donna. I don't go for, like, the black coffee, and I have no desire to drink black coffee. It's got to be sweet.
3: I start out black, and then I go sweet as the day goes on,
4: really?
3: So to speak. I kind of mix it, but, I like it all, and I can lattes and
4: what's your favorite
3: cappuccinos
4: cigar?
3: And, you know, I can do them all. I'm a fan of Alex Fernandez's stuff.
4: Okay.
3: You know, Rocky Patel's, too. Honestly, you know, I'll smoke just about anything, but I really like some of the sex. I said AJ Fernandez. He makes a lot of good stuff that I like.
4: Okay,
3: but I like to, you know, try them up and try different ones. You know.
4: Landscape of coffee's changed. The landscape of beer. It used to be Schlitz in Iron City, and now there's 200,000 different breweries across the country.
3: It's amazing.
4: And, it is. Same with coffee. I mean, there's places everywhere popping up. Coffee shops here, left and right.
3: Yeah, we need to do that, Alex. Smoke that cigar. We don't have to wait till a championship.
4: That's true. We don't have to. Somebody will get together when there's a game on the radio, and we can see.
3: We'll get Coach Richardson. He's a cigar guy.
4: Oh, yes, he
3: Darnell
4: is.
3: Darnell likes his cigars.
4: Pretty much every social media post I see him at, he's got a big cigar sticking out of his mouth.
3: He's a burn guy. We might not be able to get him anywhere else, but he likes burn over there. But
4: okay. Let's take another time out. They're taking their time. We'll be right back in a minute right here on Fox Sports Radio 970, iHeartRadio, and the Duquesne Radio Network.
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4: Well, 43-0, Duquesne on top. We're in the third quarter, 5:44 remaining, and again, there's an injured player of Rio Grande who is on the field, and they brought out a gurney. We're going to try to gently put him on there and get him off the field. Let's take a look at some of the scores in the top 25. It is Texas on top of Tennessee by the score 13-10, that game in the third quarter. It's Ohio State over Illinois, also in the third, 28-13. The Buckeyes on top. Sam Houston trailing Texas Tech in the fourth, 35-14. Wake Forest on top of Louisville. That game in the third, 27-21. Also Notre Dame. Here's your team, Jack. Notre Dame on top of Purdue, 7-0. That game in the first quarter. Other games later on, Oklahoma will take on Georgia. Ole Miss will take on Florida. Utah will take on Iowa State. Iowa will take on Michigan. Houston will take on Georgia Southern. Wisconsin will take on Penn State. That game at 5 o'clock. And Central Michigan will take on Miami. And that out-of-town scoreboard is brought to you by the Pennsylvania Lottery. Pennsylvania Lottery proceeds benefit older Pennsylvanians every day. Must be 18 or older. Please play responsibly. You ever play the lottery, Jack?
3: You know what, Alex? I used to. It's one of those things, if I'm around it, if I'm in a store that has a lottery machine, yes.
4: Okay.
3: Do I go out of my way necessarily? No, but I think it's fun. And,
4: yeah, sure.
3: I was lucky enough on my birthday, my party that you came to, and
4: sure,
3: it was so great to receive lottery tickets.
4: Did you really?
3: Yeah, yeah, and we won a little bit of money. They're fun to scratch off. So,
4: I guess, yeah, sure.
3: Yeah.
4: My mother-in-law, every Christmas, that's what we get.
3: Yeah.
4: Because it was a family thing, everybody gets a lottery ticket, a cheap one, but it's a lot of fun.
3: It's fun. And, Alex, I didn't hear you give Indiana, I don't know who they're playing, but Tad Mowry, I'm sure, would want us to mention his old Indiana team.
4: That's true.
3: And I wanted to reach out, and I know, Tad lost his mom last week, and that's tough,
4: He's,
3: you always like to say, I'm your number one fan, but I think really Mrs. Mowry was probably the number one fan of you and Tad when you did all those games, and condolences to Tad, and glad to hear him back on the air doing radio with you, Alex.
4: Yeah, he is my color partner in North Hills football, and he gave a few, dedicated the rest of the season to the memory of his mother, and it was hard for him to even talk about it, but
3: yeah,
4: he did, and yep, a big part of his life. So
3: yeah, she was number one fan, not me.
4: She was, and, she was.
3: And
4: definitely, and his dad too, also would never miss a game.
3: Yep,
4: and he's still there, and still listening, but boy, this is seemingly a very delicate situation. It's been, 10 minutes, and the players and the coaches just standing, kneeling, maybe in prayer. Both sides have,
3: yes,
4: folks leaning down in prayer, because we don't know what is going on, what happened. You said you saw his foot move?
3: I did. I saw his leg raised,
4: okay,
3: and also sort of going, side by side.
4: Okay.
3: It looked like it was him doing that, not a trainer moving it, from what I could see. But I hope I was right. They obviously are taking great precautions in movement here.
4: This reminds me of, I don't know how many years ago, Duquesne was here playing LaSalle in a football game, and I remember being here, and I remember one of the players taking a hit, and he was down, and they ended the game at that point. They got him off the field. They took him to Mercy Hospital, I believe, right next door. But this brings back memories of that, and let's hope and pray that that young man out there is okay. Let's take another timeout. We'll be back. Duquesne football right here. 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
4: Back with you at Rooney Field. Injury by one of the Stonehill players who has been on the ground, seems like about 15 minutes. Finally, they have him up on the gurney, and they are taking him out towards the field house, the Keller Field House. And let's again, thoughts and prayers as they go towards the ambulance. And transports that young man, and hopefully he can go home with his team.
3: Yes, Alex, they're taking him to the, as you said, the ambulance first responder vehicle over there in the corner of the end zone, and I presume right over to Mercy Hospital. I don't know. I was hoping for some indication that he's okay. I can't honestly say I saw
4: that. He
3: was
4: surrounded by so many people.
3: There were a lot of people around him escorting him, yes.
4: Well, some of the other seniors, Garrett Harold last season, Devin Thomas, Jay Carter, Brock Janeda, Carson Camp, of course, Isaiah Summerlin, Michael Capitaine, Daniel Terabrella. A lot of folks that are going to be moving on after this year. Dominic Yanoshak, Kevin O'Donnell, Ness Davis, one of the other seniors. Also Zion Patello, who's had a big day today. Kahini Austin, Matt Brooks, Jackson Farrell, Luke Miller, the linebacker who had a pick six, Matt Clark, Abdullah Dowd, and Andrew Graham, and also Jacob Stevens. Mike Gukowski, and those are your seniors. Here we go, back to play. Second down, 13. And it's going to be a back hit before he can really gain any momentum. And
3: is it Charbel? Is it Charbel?
4: Yeah, let's take a look. I believe that is Charbel Latouf.
3: I think that's who that is, Alex. He's entered the game.
4: He is 5'9", 200 pounds out of Cathedral Preparatory School in Erie, Pennsylvania. So the Toof in the game. First down 10 from the 11-yard line.

0: ball handling of the quarterback, you know, and
1: Tiff looks like he's injured. Comes out, they put Oliver back in.
0: Yes, good call.
1: Second down and 10 from the 11-yard line for Duquesne. Oliver will take, actually, no, that's Logan Kushner who keeps it, and he really won't go anywhere either. Red Storm defense kind of trying to hold their ground here.
0: I think that was the zone read. He did have the ball in the belly of Oliver there and then pulled it back and tried to get out to the edge, but nothing there.
1: So third down and 10 from the 11 for Duquesne. They will go out with a few players out to the far side. That's Trey Graham, who was off to the right. Logan Kushner in the gun. Looking, throwing into the back of the end zone for Trey Graham, who is there. Check that. Was that Graham or was that? Yeah, it was Graham. But no touchdown. No, couldn't hold on to the ball. And now it's fourth down, and they're going to bring out Matt Marcinko to kick a field goal here. So Marcinko will kick what will amount to be about a 30-some yard field goal.
0: Yeah, Marcinko came in after the missed extra point and has done the kicking
1: Clark,
0: since.
1: Yeah.
0: And I don't know if there's anything with Clark or, you know, we do have pretty good two pretty good kickers.
1: We do.
0: Not sure if it's just a rotational thing today.
1: Snap down, hold by Harper, kick up by Marcinko, and that one goes
0: good.
1: In. That hit through the right upright, and Duquesne throws up another three, 46-0. 7:24 to go in this. Check that. 7:24 to go in the third quarter. We'll take a timeout and be back. Duquesne football on Fox Sports Radio 970, iHeartRadio, and the Duquesne Radio Network.
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1: Marcinko tees it up from the 35-yard line. Kickoff will cover right to left as we have Moore back and McDaniel back. There goes the kick in the direction of Moore, who's returned quite a few, but that one goes out the back of the end zone.
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1: We got a lot of hotel sponsors, don't we, Jack?
0: We do, Alex.
1: Drury,
0: yes.
1: Hotel, you got Cambria, you got everything.
0: We do.
1: A lot of good hotels in the city of Pittsburgh, for sure. First down and 10, ball on the 25-yard line. Rio Grande trailing 46-0. Still in the third quarter, 3:24 to go. And it's going to be a run. Again, McDaniel up and gets about 5 yards out to the 30-yard line. Maybe just short. Give him 4 yards up to the 29.
0: Alex, we have some twos in on defense,
1: okay.
0: Too. I'm trying to see. We have number 15. That would be, I think, Binion. Is that Binion in there? At tackle.
1: Yeah, that's right.
0: He's
1: Edmund Binion.
0: He's a big kid. I see Will Smith out there. He plays with the ones too, but he's out there. I think we have Jackson Farrell. All right, Jackson's a senior, converted defensive tackle, played center backup for the last 3 years. He's in there.
1: There goes the handoff, and man, McDaniels gets slammed down to the turf.
0: My goodness.
1: Wow, that was a brutal hit by the Duquesne defender who came up to make that hit. Was that Michael Wright?
0: Michael Wright, Alex. Good call. Yes.

0: He just picked him up and threw him to the ground like it was a WWE event.
1: And his filling of that gap, his fit to the play, was just outstanding.
0: Okay, Ryo Grant will set up third down and long to go. Ball in the 27-yard line. They go with the motion man. Shrek hesitates now as that was Beamer Walker who was in motion. He's got two sidecars, does Shrek. Takes the snap, short drop. Thought about throwing, instead's going to run it, and he takes it over the 30 to the 32 before he's brought down by the Duquesne defense.
1: Will Smith, Alex.
0: You talking about the actor, Will Smith, in the game?
1: No, this is good. We're getting our twos some time here today on defense.
0: We end up getting some threes. We've still got a full quarter to go.
1: We do.
0: So a lot of time for a lot of kids to see action in there. Fourth down and three. So Caden Hill will punt from his 16. He takes it again on the snap. This time, he won't get it away. He's going to be pulled down and hit back at the 15-yard line. Wow, what a big play for Duquesne. That was Brock Janeda who came in and just slammed him to the turf. So Janeda makes a big play today for Duquesne. And that time, you know, I think Caden Hill thought he was going to be able to do the same thing he did last time that happened, and he couldn't do it.
1: He tried, Alex, but the Duquesne pressure was better this time. We actually had about three guys chasing him, and he just couldn't pull it off.
0: So Duquesne comes out first down and 10 at the 17-yard line. Again, Oliver in the backfield. Oliver in the backfield and Trey Graham. Tight to the line near side, also a receiver to the boundary left. Logan Kushner in a quarterback. Kushner will take handoff to Oliver through the interior, breaks it, and he goes in and scores. Right to the middle of big scrum. Then Oliver just emerges and simply walks into the end zone for the Duquesne touchdown.
1: Tony Parada, Aiden Vroom, Charlie Young on the right from center to tackle on the right side. Big hole, knocked him off the ball. Just that's power football there, Alex. No zone blocking there. That was straight off the ball.
0: That makes it a 52-0 game with a little over a minute to go. Minute four to go in this third quarter. It's been a long game, folks. We didn't think it would be this long today, but a lot of throwing today.
1: Yes, Alex, that will obviously create more total plays in a game when there's passing and also, you know, time-wise.
0: Yeah. Okay, here we go. Marcinko again. We'll try for the PAT. Delay of game. Is that against us? I guess it is.
1: It is.
0: Okay, so that'll march us back 5 yards. On the delay of game. We see people rushing in and out, Jack.
1: 69 did not come out on special teams like he was either supposed to or...
0: Okay.
1: You know what it is?
0: What's that?
1: They wanted to give a long snapper a shot here. 69, Tyler Collins is a long snapper.
0: Okay.
1: I think they want to get him a snap.
0: Sure, why not? Marcinko to hit about a 25-yard extra point attempt here. And the kick is up. And the kick looks good, yep.
1: Wow.
0: 53-0. Four to go in this third quarter.
1: Let's give a shout-out to Nate Harper on that one. That was a bad snap. It sort of grounded back to him. Nate grabbed it, put it down, and they pooched it through for still an extra point. The snap wasn't good on that.
0: Remember Nate did kind of the same thing against Robert Morris a year or two ago.
1: Great call, Alex. Yeah, Nate's, Nate's a good athlete. You know, he was all conference at Avonworth, both at quarterback and, you know, he started at DB. You know, he's a little undersized, but he's a hard worker, a good kid, he's the man for the job on the hold.
0: Right, for sure. He's been doing it for some time. Moore and McDaniel back to return the kickoff. Duquesne with a 53-0 lead, a minute four to go in the third quarter. Game that started at noon. Yeah, we're pushing 3 o'clock. Marcinko to kick. And he will line up. Crews ready to go. kickoff from the right to the left, and here he goes. This time it'll stay on the tee, and he boots it high, end over end. And they're going to let it go out the back of the end zone. No, we had a different return man back there that time. That was Josh Ayers who let it go, and it'll come out. It'll be first down and 10, Rio Grande.
1: Yeah, Alex, and these games are also an opportunity for the other team, you know, the underdog team, let's call them, like Duquesne has been the last 3 weeks,
0: right,
1: to get some experience for their guys, too.
0: Sure.
1: You want to get everybody in a game today, a game like today. Everybody should play on both teams.
0: Austin Brewster is still the quarterback out there for Rio Grande. And, of course, they're experimenting with quarterbacks so far today. Had three of them check in for the Red Storm. First down, 10, ball on the 25-yard line. Red Storm trailing 53-0 here late in the third quarter. And they go with a handoff, and the ball carrier will take it short of the 30-yard line. Let's see who that was. That was Jaden Cartwright on the carry, his first carry of the game. They will set it up at about the 27.
1: That was Michael Wright again for the Dukes on the tackle, I think.
0: So a bunch of folks getting in, I think, are across the other side now, Jack. They put in some of their new players.
1: They have.
0: And that's good to see. Okay, it is second down, 7 to go from the 28-yard line. Ish will show it off, and they go with the handoff. And a pretty good run up over the 30 to the 33. Let's see who we got in the backfield on that carry. Trying to catch a number, Jack.
1: Is it 15?
0: I think it's 15. That would be Knowledge McDaniel. If it's 15. Yeah, it is.
1: Yeah, it is.
0: You can knowledge. Tell by the hair.
1: Yep.
0: Tell by the braids coming out of the back of the helmet.
1: Yep.
0: That's the end of the third quarter. 53-0. We'll take a timeout and be back for the gun lap. Fourth quarter coming your way, as the Dukes have a 53-0 lead. 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
0: Well, Rio Grande today. Next game up, LIU. That's going to be on October 10th, Saturday. 1 o'clock kick. After that, it's Stone Hill as we head into NEC play. That'll be at Stone Hill. Then they take on Wagner here at home. On the 31st, Halloween, it's at New Haven. November 7th against Robert Morris, and they will play Mercyhurst. November 14th and then November 21st, which could be a big game, Jack. They take on Central Connecticut State at noon.
1: Absolutely, Alex. How many times have we seen that happen over,
0: right,
1: over the years? And, certainly we don't want to get way ahead of ourselves. But,
0: sure, but
1: the schedule, you can't help but look at it and think that what a game that could be.
0: Right. A lot of times you point to those last games of the year, and a lot of times it does come out to be a big game.
1: We're fans, Alex. We're allowed to look ahead
0: on
1: the schedule.
0: We're not coaches, right?
1: Right.
0: You ask your coach that, he'll say, are you kidding me? We're going to talk about that yet. Okay, so the field flips here. And it is first down 10 from the 33-yard line. Rio Grande. Let me see if I can catch the quarterback who is in. And it's been Austin Brewster, but let me see if he's still in. I think it is. Brewster is still in. He's got two shots.
1: Yes.
0: Two of the sidecars. Now he steps up under center, then backs back to the gun. You got two receivers to the open side left. Now the official's going to talk to the quarterback.
1: Alex, I have to say this because when do you get to say somebody's in 20 personnel? You know, you hear announcers say, you know, 12 personnel, you know, 21 personnel. Yeah, they have two running backs. When you hear an announcer on TV say that, that this is for our fans, two running backs, zero tight ends, 20 personnel.
0: Okay. Brewster now sends his Kellum in motion, and that ball's taken up for a few yards up to the 35, so about a two-yard run.
1: 74 for Rio Grande, lost his helmet there. I don't know what happened.
0: That was, I believe, Jaden Cartwright on that run. Cartwright picks up two. It'll be second down. And let's see. It says third down and two.
1: I think.
0: I'm not sure.
1: I think they made a first down, Alex.
0: I think so.
1: Yeah. Yeah, they moved the sticks.
0: Okay.
1: Yeah.
0: Okay. Yeah. First down, 10. Ball is on the 35-yard line of the Red Storm. Quarterback waits for the snap, takes it, hands it off to McDaniel again, and McDaniel won't get much, if anything. Back to the line. Knowledge McDaniel.
1: And it, Will Smith again. No, Will Martin. You know, I like Will Smith. Will Martin blasted in off the edge. I don't think he was blocked, Alex. You know what he reminded me of there? I'm going to go out on a limb. Christian Kunz.
0: Oh, yeah.
1: He read that nobody was blocking him, and he gets quickly down the line of scrimmage and makes that tackle almost on the other side of the ball. It's an instinct. It's a read. And Christian was the best at that. I just saw Will Martin do it.
0: And now they go with McDaniel in motion. And stop and play. Got a timeout. Looks like there's going to be a timeout call. Okay, with that, we'll take a timeout. Teams head to the sidelines. 53-0. Duquesne on top. 13:24 to go in the fourth quarter. We'll be back. 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
0: Red Storm, second down, 10, ball on the 35-yard line. And it's going to be McDaniel in the backfield. They go with the man in motion. And the quarterback throws it on the out. Ball is dropped on the play. That was Beamer Walker, who tried to make a leap right in front of the Duquesne sidelines but could not pull that one in.
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0: Well, quarterback in is Austin Buechler, a freshman quarterback who's been in for some time now. Twins are out in the left seam. Receiver to the boundary right. Brewster has a man going in motion. That's Walker. Brewster back, steps up, throws a long pass downfield. It's got a man in the vicinity. Does he hold on to it? No, he never caught it. Falls out of the grasp of either the defender or the receiver, but incomplete pass. Sets up fourth down.
1: I think that was Kevin O'Donnell on the coverage.
0: Was it?
1: The linebacker. He's an NA kid, isn't he? Yeah, that's who that was.
0: Okay.
1: He got that, he's a linebacker, and he was 30 yards downfield on that coverage, which was interesting. You're right, Alex. That was close to a catch and a long completion for Rio Grande there.
0: So we have the punter back, Caden Hill, who's been rushed a few times. This time he gets it away. It's a low one, and it just kind of takes a little bit of a red storm roll, and we're down right around the 25-yard line. That's where Duquesne will get it. Out to the football here as we are winding down at 12:53 to go in the fourth quarter. Yeah, let's take a look again. Duquesne with the bye next week. And I'm sure that's kind of welcome to just make sure that you, you know, any bumps and bruises that you're going through, because it's been a rough month, kind of rest up a bit before they head, they stay home here at LIU. LIU's playing well this year. Almost beat Villanova, I think, last week.
1: I saw that, Alex. Well, that scares me a little bit.
0: It does.
1: Every year you go into the season wondering, you know, what the other teams have. You can always count on Central to recently be good.
0: Right.
1: Long Island can always give you a problem. And we've talked about it before. On any given Saturday, the NEC can surprise you. You know, they're level playing field largely.
0: Binion to the far side along with Trey Graham. Instead, they're going to hand it off. And the run, man, he gets boomed up at the 34, but keeps driving and driving and driving and driving and driving. Did he go down ever? I'm not sure, but it was like a whole caravan moving down the field with about everybody holding on for dear life. Boy, what a great run that was. And just continued blocking on the play.
1: Absolutely, Alex.
0: I didn't catch the runner back, the running back's number. I'm trying to see who that was.
1: I'll get it to you. Number 13. That was Bird.
0: Okay, Dewey Bird.
1: Yep.
0: Gets a chance in. Bird normally the return man, but gets a chance to run there. So Dewey Bird on that great run. First down and 10. Duquesne at the 41-yard line. Logan Kushner back. Fire pass into the flat. The catch is made. The runner still advancing across midfield. That's going to be a first down and 10 as the ball was taken close to the 46-yard line of the Red Storm.
1: I think it was Trey Graham. Yep.
0: Graham again. Okay. Yep. Good catch by Trey Graham, the sophomore out of Michigan. First down and 10 at the 46. And they go with tight end to the far sidelines. And it's Logan Kushner in the gun. Slot out, open side right. Kushner, sidecar, takes the snap, just hands it off. And again, that is Dewey Bird. And Bird will get about 3. Second down, 7. Wait a minute, do we have a... Let's see who we got out there. Check... You know, they can in and out players. I just want to make sure we're calling the right players. No, Trey Smith is in the huddle. Any other notables you see, Jack, as you got your eyes on the offensive line sometimes, being an offensive lineman?
1: I don't know what it's. Latouf is still out. Okay. Who do we have in there? Hit that.
0: Second down, 7 for Duquesne. Ball's around the 42-yard line of the Red Storm. That's Oliver. Oliver tries to veer left.
1: Yes.
0: I'm not sure if he got to the sticks, but he did a pretty good push towards it. We'll see where they mark it. Oliver, on the day that run with holding, is 4 rushes, 48 yards at the end of the third. So he's making the most of his time in the lineup. Third down and 2, Jack.
1: Bird and Smith are out there, Alex. I don't know who else. And Oliver running back.
0: Okay, they need to get 2 to pick up the first down on third down for Duquesne. At the 38-yard line. And they go back to Oliver. He's going to easily get the first down inside the 35, down to the 32 or 33. Nothing fancy, just straight ahead dive, and that'll be a first down and 10 for Duquesne.
1: Exactly, Alex. Again, we're running some power football here in the second half, pretty much straight ahead.
0: Right, no doubt. Just take get it done. Give these young offensive linemen a chance to play together. And we got Trey Smith lined up near side. And it looks like they're showing possible blitz. Kushner flings it out. Catch made from the 30 over the 25-20. Finally knocked out of bounds. That's Trey Graham after he makes a catch and gets some yak yards as well.
1: And Trey Smith blocked on that play, too. Trey, tall, lean, but he wasn't afraid to throw a block on that play, and it helped to help gain the yardage, the yak yardage.
0: And a nice pickup there. First down and 10, ball on the 15-yard line for the Dukes. So some of the young guys putting together a drive here, Jack. And let's see if they can hit the end zone. And they got Trey Smith out to the boundary, far side. Also joined by Graham. Logan Kushner has Oliver, sidecar right. Hands off to Oliver, trying to weasel into a seam. And he does pretty good. He's still on his feet inside the five, Jack.
1: Another good cut. Right. By a different running back. You know, I think we've seen that demonstrated by all of our backs today.
0: Yeah, Solomon had a couple really nice runs. A couple nice cuts. That'll be a first down and 10 for Duquesne. Xavier Rice comes in.
1: Yes, Alex, good call. What's going on here, huh?
0: Not sure. Maybe they're just giving Xavier a chance to play here. He's also a senior. So Xavier Rice is in. And he lines up. Oliver settles to his right. Been a while since Rice threw a football. Let's see what he can do here. Going to go into the end zone. He's got a man there. And it's dropped. I thought there was a chance for it to be picked. But
1: we got a flag, Alex.
0: Okay, let's see what the flag is. And they're going to talk it over. And let's see what it is.
1: Did he pick it up?
0: I'm not sure. I'm not sure what they're doing here. Not sure anybody down there knows what's going on at the moment. I didn't notice anything. Did you notice anything, Jack?
1: I didn't. You know, it was thrown in the nature of, or in the area of what would have been pass interference of some sort, but he picked the flag up and then, like, waved it like he was waving it off. So
0: okay. You know. Second down goal from the two. And it's going to be a run, but there'll be a loss of yards on that play. Nowhere to go. And on that play, let's see, who do we got? Around the, that was Rice who, or,
1: yes,
0: who
1: it
0: tried
1: was.
0: To take it in, but he got stuffed. Can't take it. Tried to call his own number there.
1: He did. Eddie Abel for the for Ryo Graham made a nice play on the edge.
0: Third down and goal for Duquesne. Xavier Rice gets it. Again goes to that same spot in the end zone. That one might be picked off.
1: It was.
0: Intercepted in the end zone by one of the defenders who was back there on the coverage. Now, I think they were the man they were trying to go to was Trey Smith, but the coverage was right there, and Xavier Rice throws that pick.
1: Yeah, I think he was trying to get it. You know, it's senior day. He's trying right. to get, you know, Jerry and Coach Story are trying to get something for Xavier there. He's always thrown a nice ball. You know, he's a left-hander, and the ball looks pretty coming out of his hands. I really thought we were going to see more of him over the course of his career. You know, that just, you know, it was good coverage, and they made a play and picked him off there.
0: Yep, it was coverage, and tried to go there twice, and the second time results in a interception. So the Rio Grande Red Storm back out on the field. First down, 10 yards to go. The ball is on the 20-yard line. They have been very close to going into the end zone
1: they
0: at
1: have
0: one point. But the Duquesne defense did their job. Let's see if we got a new quarterback in for them. Brüschler, I'm going to go with that unless I see something different. They
1: yes.
0: go with an end-around sweep. And that was a good job by Mikhail Moore, like a jet sweep to the left. And Moore will take it up near the 30-yard line.
1: Yeah, they're moving the sticks on that. I don't know how many yards you got. More than
0: about
1: 10.
0: I think he got just about 10, maybe a little more.
1: Yep.
0: Yeah, that ball's going to rest right at the 30-yard line. So you got 10 on that. 53-0, Duquesne with the lead on top of an NAIA team out of Ohio, Rio Grande. They got close one time, but that was about it.
1: We got Aiden Buggy in the game, too. Another sub on the D-line, Dukes.
0: They try to go with the sweep the other way. They hand it off to Devin Lattimore, who gets his first carry of the game. And Lattimore will get positive yards. Sweeps from the left to the right, and let's see where they mark it down. They're going to give him about 3 yards on the play, second down and 7. Aiden Buggy. My wife works with is one of the workers at my wife's shop. Amelia Buggy.
1: Oh.
0: Met the dad. Mr. Buggy was excited about his son coming to Duquesne to play football.
1: Nice. He's getting some time today, Alex.
0: Second down and 6 for Rio Grande. Bushler and a quarterback still. Wide out slot. Sign car all to the left side. Bushler is going to fire it out. Man, the receiver makes the catch, and then he gets smothered. That's Lattimore. Everybody was on top of him.
1: I think, was it Tayshaun Harper for the Dukes that was all over him? I didn't know. You know what?
0: So Kevin O'Donnell was in the area.
1: He was.
0: And I'm trying to think of who else got to the ball carrier. That's going to be third down and about 9 yards to go. So the Red Storm here as we are down under 5 minutes to go in the game. Bushler snaps twice. Looks to the sideline. Tries to reset. They have twins out to the right side. Actually trips out to the far right. Bushler again snaps. Now we have a whistle. Boy, slow-moving game. It's like we hit quicksand. I mean, the whole game, it's just been stoppage upon penalty. Not completely, but a lot of it has been.
1: It has, Alex. It's
0: they're going to march it back to the 25, so was that procedure?
1: Yes. I think that's what they're going to call it, yeah.
0: Okay, so back to the 25-yard line. So now it'll be third down and 14 yards to go for the Red Storm. Three receivers, right side. Bushler looks that way, and the tidal wave gets him, and they bring him down for a sack. Big sack by the Duquesne defense.
1: Jacob Logan in the game, and that was a stunt, Alex. Again, we haven't seen blitzing from the Dukes today, but we've seen aggressive stunts and twists from the front four of the Duquesne defense, and that was another stunt. He basically he rushed from the edge, but he looped into the tackle gap, and the tackle came and covered the edge.
0: So that'll be a loss. Let's see, they're going to punt. Oh, almost blocked again, but Caden Hill did good just to get that ball away, and it rolls out inside the Duquesne 50. It'll be first down and 10, Duquesne.
1: Flag, Alex, and it's going to be on O'Donnell, I think.
0: Oh, is
1: it? A little extracurricular.
0: Okay. Let's see what the call is going to be.
1: He was engaged with, I didn't catch the number of the, of the Rio Grande player, but it was Kevin O'Donnell was, after the play, looked like giving him the business, as they used to say in the old days.
0: That's what happens on the football field,
1: yeah.
0: Right? As long as it wasn't that goes on. How much, I wonder as people watch football, they don't know what goes on in the the middle of like an offensive defensive scrum, like what who's being bitten, who's being
1: it gets ugly
0: elbowed.
1: You played, Alex. It can get that way, certainly when there's a pile. And
0: you never would have done that, would you?
1: Alex, no. I had my own. You know what? I will confess to all these years later. I think the statute of limitations is run.
0: Okay, so you can.
1: When I'd be getting beat on a pass rush and going down, I had a move where I'd get my arm under the other guy's foot and trip him. And that you can get away with that. There's
0: sure.
1: certain things. Dirty play, well, I guess that's dirty play, but not cheap, but kind of a outside the rules move.
0: And there they go, the handoff through the middle. We have a new quarterback in it for Duquesne. That's Nate Harper in. Getting some
1: Nate
0: time.
1: In there, great.
0: Yeah, Nate is
1: yes.
0: the quarterback. Good to see. Nate Harper on the handoff there. That was a positive, about a 5 yard gain. Second down and 5 for Duquesne as Oliver is the back end.
1: Not only was he been the holder all these years, Alex, but he's been the scout team QB and, had to imitate some of those great quarterbacks
0: right.
1: we've seen the last week.
0: So Harper back in the gun. Hands off. There goes Oliver turning the corner right, and he gets booted out right around the 40-yard line at the Duquesne bench. Yeah, things get a little chippy here late
1: they
0: in the
1: are.
0: Game.
1: 24 talked a little smack after that hit. He put a good lick on him.
0: Yeah, he did.
1: And talked a little after about it.
0: About third down, a yard to go here for Duquesne. On top, 53-0 with 3:15 to go, 3:13 to go here in the contest. So Duquesne needs a yard here. Can they get it? Harper back, barking at the signals. Handing it off. Oliver gets the first down and falls forward for a few additional yards. They'll move the sticks. The ball will be down around the 36-yard line. Yeah, I always admire coaches that will give, you know, seniors or, you know, when the game's out of hand or it's in control, get those young kids in there. Get, even the seniors, get them in there. This is, you know, their last home season, which it is for Nate.
1: You're right, Alex. That helps your own team, like, to put twos and threes in. Everybody, you know, talks about, you know, lately we see it seems like more running up the score and so forth. But
0: right,
1: you wanna,
0: sure.
1: You want to play your kids for experience.
0: Yeah, you do. Harper calls for the ball. Again, hands it off, and boy, that time Oliver just slipped, and I don't know if anybody stepped on him, but he slipped down and fell, and he'll take it to about the 35.
1: He slipped, Alex. Nobody really touched him.
0: Yeah. I didn't think so.
1: Yeah, he's trying to make a cut, you know, and again, we've seen good cuts from all of our backs today, and he was trying to make another one. Sometimes it's, you know, it's tough. You get a little bit out of your over top of your skis.
0: And it looks like we have a timeout on the field. Timeout with 2 minutes, a 2 minute timeout here. 53-10 or 53-0. Duquesne on top of Rio Grande. We'll take a timeout and be back. 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
0: Back with you here, Rooney Field. Second down, 9 yards to go, Jack, for this Duquesne young squad that's out there now. And let's see what they can do here. By the way, Indiana defeated Northwestern 29-23 today.
1: There we go.
0: It's a final. Put it down right in the books. Indiana on their way to another national championship, Jack?
1: Who, you know, they're strong again this year, Alex. You know, there's... I really don't have a pick yet. It's still a little early. There's a lot of good teams. That Miami looks good to me. And you know,
0: where's Notre Dame sitting in rankings?
1: Right? I think they're two or three.
0: Okay.
1: You know, certainly they're up there. You know, it's you know, somebody from the always from the SEC and Big Ten. You got to always figure that too. So you know, and I, you know, I'm not going to say. I am going to say I think Pitt's better than people realize, and Miami's the team in the ACC, but Pitt has a big game with them coming up, and I think they can beat a lot of the other teams. I do.
0: We'll find out.
1: Yeah,
0: some people a lot of positive, especially after the start that Pitt has had.
1: Yeah,
0: and today should be another victory for Pitt, which leaves them sitting pretty well.
1: They ran the ball last week well against Syracuse. That's what I liked. What I saw. The quarterbacks didn't have the best game, but I think he's talented.
0: Second down, and it's about 9 yards to go. Harper fakes it, instead takes off, and will be hit back at the 38-yard line. Faked Oliver, then took off to the right, and they reel him in. It'll be third down, and he lost a yard or two.
1: He did.
0: Back outside the, about to the 40, no, about the 38. So it'll be third down, and let's call it 11 yards to go. There comes Duquesne up to the line. Also, we have Dewey Bird is in the game now. along with another receiver out to that seam left. Harper hands off. Oliver breaks through, lowers the shoulder, and gets a really good run close to the 30-yard line there, but still short of a Duquesne first down.
1: Yeah, Alex, he's still going to need another four, I think.
0: Also in the game is Preston Simcoe. He is a freshman receiver out of Butler, Pennsylvania. Went to North Catholic. A lot of young kids getting in the game, though.
1: We got fourth down, I guess, Alex. What do we do here? Maybe three to go.
0: I'd say go for it.
1: Yeah,
0: at this point,
1: why
0: not?
1: I think that's the... Yes.
0: Now, you don't want to do to this team what was done to Duquesne a few weeks back. You got a nice lead, a high lead. But, you know, you put those new kids in, you can't say don't score or don't
1: do
0: anything.
1: Yeah, they're running
0: the
1: clock.
0: They're
1: playing. I'm sorry. Yeah.
0: That's right. Oliver again. And he breaks the seam inside the 10, 5, and gets very close to the goal line that time by Oliver. A good run around the right side and nearly took it to the house.
9: And that's another Duquesne
0: first down. Down and 10 for Duquesne. I'm going to put the ball down. I want to say, looks like the 2-yard line, maybe the 1-yard line. Jack, I don't know if you can see that.
1: I think it's close. I think it's at the 2, but
0: is it?
1: Regardless, do we go victory formation here now, Alex? I think there's.
0: You know
1: yeah,
0: what?
1: Yeah, the clock's running. Yeah.
0: Sure, why not?
1: Yeah. I think that was the last play, Alex. Yes.
0: Okay. Victory formation, that's it. What a big win here for Duquesne at home. Nice to be on the winning side of the contest this year after the rough three-game start, 53-0. Good for Duquesne. Looks like everybody's healthy, too. Everybody appears to be healthy. Nobody hurt. That's good news, except the one player on the other side for the Red Storm.
1: Alex, I continue to watch this, and I'm an optimist by nature, but I really think I saw him raise his hands over across the field.
0: Did you really?
1: It's in that far corner, you know, on the front side, the back side of the towers where the emergency vehicle was, and he was on the gurney with a lot of people surrounding him, but I'm pretty sure I saw his gloved hands moving and things like that.
0: That's
1: so
0: good.
1: Let's hope that player is fine. And
0: don't even know who it was, to be honest.
1: I'm not sure if that wasn't number five. I was looking, but I thought maybe it was number 43, but regardless, I think I saw movement on two occasions, and let's hope he's okay. And I think, the Dukes, I think, came out fine today as far as that goes.
0: Look, we got the two teams together. They're kneeling down in prayer, probably praying for their brother on the other side who was taken off in a gurney. Maybe they're just...
1: No, I think you're exactly... I think you nailed it, Alex. That's what that is.
0: Yeah, they are all together. Dukes and the Red Storm players all huddled together at the middle of the 50-yard line, and I love the good show of sportsmanship to see these players get together and, you know, kind of shake hands after realizing it was a hard-fought game and both teams put out good effort. It was Duquesne who was able to come away today with the win, 53-0.
1: Great call, Alex. That was sportsmanship at its finest. And,
0: I love that.
1: What sports are really all about, you know, you shake hands, you respect that other guy that you've been knocking heads with all day, and wish him good luck for the next excursion and next game.
0: Well, let's take a timeout, and we will come back and wrap it up here from Rooney Field. Again, your final, Duquesne with the win at home, 53-0. Take a two-minute timeout. We'll come back and recap the final score. Again, 53-0, Duquesne with the win. 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
0: Welcome to the Morgan & Morgan postgame show. 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Well, Jack, you and I were looking at the plays being spread around and looking at all the scoring. There's 9 different players that scored today in this game, all with one score.
1: Alex, I don't know if I've ever seen a game where 9 different players created 9 different scores.
0: Well, Ness Davis started out a 14-yard pass from Carson Kemp. The Clark kick was good, 7-0. Boyd, a 22-yard pass from Kemp. Matt Clark kick was good, 14-0. After that, Sean Solomon made a nice darting move to take him in for a 9-yard rush into the end zone, making it 21-0, the Matt Clark kick. After that, it was Walker with an 8-yard rush. Matt Clark kiss missed, and it was then moved through the second quarter also. Correll pulled in that pass and took it into the end zone from Carson Kemp. That was good. So Correll with the touchdown, and Marcinko kick was good. After that, Hopkins with the 2-yard rush. Marcinko kick was good. After that, Patillo goes in, who was kind of on fire in that second half. I mean, he made a good play or two in the first half, too, but there were 3 plays in a row. He made 2 sacks, and then he got the safety, and he was fired up And that was the 2 points for Patillo. Marcinko hit a 29-yard field goal. And the last score of the day, it was Oliver. 17-yard rush, Marcinko kick, and that's your final. 53-0, Duquesne with the big win today. Let's take a look at behind the numbers and review final stats brought to you by the accounting and consulting firm Snyder Downs. Learn how big thinking and a personal focus can help your organization, Jack.
1: Yeah, Alex, you know, besides distribution of the ball and different people involved, you saw a good run-pass balance. 267 yards rushing on 45 rushes, 233 passing yards on 28 passes. So definite balance in plays and also yardage for a total of 72 plays, 500 yards.
0: Okay.
1: They also 27 first downs versus 7 first downs for Rio Grande. And you know what I want to point out? You know how we talked in the first half?
0: Yes,
1: there were 9 penalties for 95 yards at halftime. Well, the final stat is 9 penalties for 95 yards. I'll bet money Coach Schmidt and Coach Gattuso and Coach Sill and Coach Nessel talked on both sides of the ball. We have to cut down on those penalties and dumb mistakes in the second half, and they did.
0: Right. Yes, they did. So that was a look at behind the numbers brought to you by the accounting and consulting firm Snyder Downs. Learn how big thinking and a personal focus can help your organization. Now, here's a challenge for you, Jack. 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You choose your choice there, sir. What made you smile today?
1: 9 players that scored and got on the board. That in and of itself makes me smile.
0: There you go.
1: But, Alex, because of you running into Ramirez in the bookstore before the game and his dad coming all the way from L.A. and the way he played in that first half, I'm going to go with Ramirez.
0: I think that's a good call. I'm going to go just out of the exuberance I saw of Patillo after the 2 sacks and then getting the safety. He came off the field and he was high-fiving and he was full of energy. That made me smile. So that is my Smile of the Game brought to you by Eaton Park. Eaton Park, a lot of locations. I was just there last week. I love their salad bar. One near you. Stopping at Eaton Park, the place for smiles.
1: Well, how about strawberry pie?
0: Oh, that stuff's good, too. How about Smiley Cookies?
1: Smiley Cookies.
0: They always give me, I think the waitresses feel bad for me. So they're like, sir, would you like a Smiley Cookie? And I'm like, yeah, sure, why not?
1: They do the opposite with me, Alex. You've had enough cookies, eat a salad.
0: Well, Jack, it was a good day, a big win at home, and now Duquesne has a week off before they get back at it in a couple weeks up at Stonehill.
1: Yeah, Alex, they'll practice this week, trust me, but I think the early part of the week it'll be walk-through stuff. You know, they call it shells. You know, they'll work in their helmets and pads and not lower gear and so forth, and do a lot of lighter walkthrough stuff early in the week, and then they'll start to ramp it up gradually, and then next week it'll be back to business. And the conclusion, let's say, of the preseason, as Jerry kind of describes it, it's not, you know, these games count on the record, his record and the kid's record, but it's sort of the preseason, and now we get into conference play, the season.
0: So. That's right. Next up, your Duquesne Dukes will take on LIU at home on Saturday, October 10th. 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Well, Jack McVay, Judge Jack, back to the gavel on Monday, but we'll have you back here shortly, and we'll have you at some of the broadcasts coming up. You're always on the sideline. Maybe you'll be in the booth a couple more times. We'll see.
1: It's an honor and a privilege to fill in and work with Hall of Fame broadcaster Alex Panarmius and fill in for the great Tim Benz. Big shoes to fill on our preeminent sports journalist in Pittsburgh, Tim Benz. But I love working with you guys, so whatever you need, I'm happy to do.
0: Well, we love having the Jack the Judge here. You know, your insight, and not just the current players, but looking back at the history of this program, which, by the way...
1: You're saying I'm old, Alex.
0: No, you're not old. I'm 63. I feel young.
1: But you got your birthday.
0: You know, one thing I'll just say before we fed off the air. Did you ever see that movie down at the Cayman Science Center? It's called A Football Town.
1: I haven't seen it yet, and I've heard so much.
0: It's a good movie. It's a good show. It's like 50 minutes, and I really liked it. The only thing I have a problem with is they only talked about Pitt.
1: Okay.
0: Now, you look at the history of this Duquesne squad. There's a lot of history there, too.
1: There is, and I'm going to, if I get another chance, and maybe later in the year on the broadcast, I'll give a little more on that, Alex. But there is, you know, dating back from the 30s and 40s and the Orange Bowl and the teams that they had, and then the, you know, the rebirth of the program since 1969. But we'll leave that for another broadcast.
0: Sounds good. Thanks, Jack. Thank you, as always. A great job and great working with you. And folks out there listening, thanks for joining us this afternoon. Again, Duquesne with the first victory of the season, 53-0. To end it here against Rio Grande, the Red Storm. So for Judge Jack McVay, this is Alex Panarmius saying we'll see you next broadcast right here. Fox Sports Radio 970, iHeartRadio. Thanks to Sam Dadiaco also. And on the Duquesne Radio Network. Have a good night.
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